0: Give me top, then she wipe it off. Like a rocket, they gon' pop it off. Two college girls, they gon' pop it off. Had a threesome, you was not involved. Making love to the money, but I'm not in love. Got a flock of them birds flying in the dove. I'm allergic to the L's, only breathe doves. She think I'm Usher, wanna make love in the club. Your last TLC, he a big scrub. I burn tens by the hundreds, 100,000 of them. High in the first class, skipping all the subjects. Couldn't teach, but teach you how to dug it. I could teach you how to make money, take money, not sure money. Got the phantom all white like a snow bunny. And I heard a telling left his nose running. Give me top, then she wipe it off. Like a rocket, they gon' pop it off. Two college girls, they gon' pop it off. Had a threesome, you was not involved. Give me top, then she wipe it off. Like a squeegee, wipe it off. Two college girls, they gon' pop it off. Had a threesome, you was not involved. Heard the back outside, yeah, the streets calling. Got COVID, I was still balling. I'm a trapaholic, you an alcoholic. Yeah, differences, same shit. Different toilet. Got a new calling, might ignore. Gotta keep them on their toes like I never knew them. And I can't be loyal with an explorer. I'm like a lion, when I eat, I only want more. Pop bang, get f***ing on this pop thing. The good, but I take a for no name. That's the game, I sell the whole dream. Do my thing, I ain't got no shame. Give me top, then she wipe it off. Like a rocket, they gon' pop it off. Two college girls, they gon' pop it off. Had a threesome, you was not involved. Give me top, then she wipe it off.
1: Yeah.
0: Like a squeegee, wipe it off. Two college girls, they gon' pop it off. Had a threesome, you was not involved.
1: Hot boy Tonchi, I'm popping. 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
0: T-Roy at my slime, little tiger, two time.
1: Two college girls, they gon' pop it off.

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Never walk with her. Listen, me not gonna worry if me can't bring her. 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

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Thanks, Big Avail, Don Montega. 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

hood, and I live by the motto, if he wanted to, he would. 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

0: Thursday, you already know what time it is.
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0: It's OMG in the morning. Jill Han with you straight through up until the 10.

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I found a superwoman that could leap from the truck in a single bound. A long time I haven't heard anything about Missy. I know she got her name on the Hall of Fame. She got her Hollywood star. I think that... Her star on the Hollywood Walk of Fame, yes.

This is how we waking you up in the morning, man. It's a nice R&B. It's Throwback Thursday, y'all. Everybody who is driving to work right now, trying to beat that time. That 8 o'clock traffic. Good morning to you. Those of you who are just entering the kitchen, you start making breakfast, preparing everything for the kiddies, the husband.

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1: Hey, mommies and daddies. No one has it all figured out. And that's all right. Positive parenting isn't about being perfect. 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

0: You know, gratitude is a must each and every day, yeah? I don't know about the living forever part. I don't know about that immortal part. But, gratitude is a must. Good morning to everybody tuning in. A pleasant good morning to everyone. It is 6:26 in the morning on a throwback Thursday. It's not even Thursday, it's a throwback Thursday right here on the trending station, people. We're going to start things off as usual, keeping it light before we dip into the heavy stuff. And my question to all of you is, it's funny, right? Because it's not funny, but everybody making fun of it. And I don't know how to react because I have to, it's a bit sensitive. But have you guys heard about the Nigerian influencer? His name was Tiny Yoruba. That was his name. Y'all know this Nigerian influencer. Anyway, he died recently. That's not the funny part, right? He died from a penis enlargement procedure. You can't talk from over there, right? But people are, while they're those who are actually, you know, taking it very serious, a lot of people had a lot to say. You know how risky the BBLs are? Well, this procedure is so much more riskier. And how tiny was he where he felt the need to have to go through this? Apparently, when he was in Thailand vacationing with his wife, he passed away, and the London inquest later found out that he collapsed from chest pain and was rushed to the Bangkok hospital. And apparently he had a pulmonary embolism that was linked to the treatment he had. He had a good bit of fillers used during the procedure. The procedure, right? That is so tragic. I feel for him. A way to go. He passed at 45. He's an influencer. Everybody going, no, this is how you died.
1: He's
0: you're going to go down in history for this.
1: He's one of Davido's friend. The artist Davido. Yeah.
0: Oh, God.
1: I think I saw it.
0: I'm trying not to.
1: I saw it.
0: It's really not funny. But I just think, what a way to go, huh? What a way to go. If you had stayed with your small package, you know, he would have still been here. Maybe it was a spur of the moment thing, and he said, you know what? Somebody probably... Kid is saying, most of the great men die by women. You know, that's their cause of death. Most of the great men, the cause of death is death by woman. Is that true?
1: It ain't the gun.
0: Think about it. It's actually really true. The fall of every great man had to do with a woman. And not even just the fall, the death. Oh my gosh.
1: And if you want to go further back, it started with Adam.
0: Oh gosh. Oi! Nah. No, you can't say that. No, Eve didn't kill Adam, literally, right? Because they were supposed to be immortal. And then because they ate from the so-called apple, yeah. Yo, for real? My gosh. For real, and everything could be going fine. A man could be very successful, you know, running his empire, ruling the world. You know, and then this gorgeous woman, you know, filled with melanin, walks in and smile or says something that just has him captivated.
1: Kind of remind you of the story with the lady that roamed the street at night looking all hot and decent and dandy and low men to their death. Yeah, Sukunya. Jobless. Yeah, you see what's going on there?
0: Ladies, really think about it. If you really, really think about it, we have been the fall of a lot of great men. Yeah. And that just tells us how powerful we are.
1: Really?
0: And we need to learn how to wield that power responsibly. Remember what Uncle Ben said?
1: You really train gas
0: with
1: on that?
0: Real power comes real responsibility. All right? So use that power. I'm sorry. What do you want me to do? What, you want to cry? No, we're just looking at it, and it's unfortunate,
1: quite,
0: you know?
1: Very.
0: We ain't going to give that too much legs, right? Because we don't want to be... It's not really something you go around bragging about, you know. We have killed so many men in our days, you know. That's not something you go around bragging about. But well, I think as a gender, we're very powerful. And I don't think we fully understand the mm-hmm. power that we wield, that we hold within the palm of our hands. Sometimes it's not even the palm of the hands, but it's in the sway of our hips. You know, and the thing of our breast. How does the poem go again? Anyway, I ain't even going to quote poetry to you. That's a waste of time.
1: A bus overturned yesterday, man. You saw that?
0: One?
1: Yeah. In Mespo, a big bus, yeah. Okay. Several people what was injured. Were... Yeah, several people was... Between Lacroix and Mespo, yeah. I didn't get the real gist.
0: Well, y'all, so to prepare y'all, the police is coming back mm-hmm. and they're going to be answering some questions for us mm-hmm. In terms of traffic. One, who is responsible and how are we dealing with all the vendors that are taking up the bus stops? Charles highlighted that.
1: Yeah.
0: And lo and behold, right, I went to the bus terminal.
1: And I saw it.
0: Not sorry, I've been seeing this, but it affected me yesterday because I had nowhere to go stand. You literally have to kind of stand out in the road where mm-hmm. the van's pulling.
1: Right.
0: So, yeah, I was literally affected by that because the vendors take up the whole of the bus stop area where you're supposed to stand.
1: Mm-hmm.
0: And something needs to be done. Something really needs to be done about that. And it brings me back to, I had a conversation with Mr. Noel Dixon. I think he's the warden for the Kingstown Town Board. And he said that's one of the issues that they have, keeping people in the market stalls. We know there are three markets within Kingstown, right? And the problem is most of the vendors that are outside actually have stalls in there right. where they store their produce, uh-huh. whatever it is that they're selling.
1: So they would come down in the morning, take their stuff out, go out on the streets. And
0: yes.
1: So do you think having a small market in the Annisville area would help fix some of these problems with the bus stop? Just find a spot and put like a reasonable size market
0: there. We've brought up this suggestion before, but the thing is, would they stay in it?
1: Well, we hope.
0: Would they stay in it or do the same thing and come over by CK Greaves or come over opposite the construction area there where we see people sell fruits over there where a bus stop is supposed to be actually.
1: If they sell their produce at a reasonable price, their products at a reasonable price, it would garner more people, more customers to come at that said market to buy stuff instead of having them coming back out on the streets.
0: I don't think their produce is expensive, you know.
1: Mm.
0: I don't think the fruits here... The local fruits, mm-hmm. I don't think they're expensive.
1: Yeah.
0: Because everything, basically, a bag of onion is $5, a bag of ginger is $5.
1: Yeah.
0: A bag of tomato, well, prices go up for that. Tomatoes and sweet peppers, mm-hmm. right? Those fluctuate.
1: Uh-huh. So why put somewhere for them to house, for somewhere for them to sell their stuff, and they still leave it and come back?
0: Because they're
1: the
0: saying
1: streets.
0: Nobody's coming into the market, but nobody will come into the market consistently.
1: Give them a reason
0: if
1: to come into the
0: they
1: market.
0: They keep going out. You have to give the process time.
1: You have to steady, and the customers.
0: And
1: I don't think they did that.
0: I don't think they did that. And people who literally stay in the market, who have established themselves, have mm-hmm. realized that because I've known vendors. Who have been in the Kingstown, the main market, for years, and people come and find them where they are.
1: Mm-hmm.
0: I am one of them. There are some people I would literally
1: go to
0: in there.
1: Yeah,
0: exactly.
1: Go there.
0: You know, there are stores in there, little clothing stores, boutiques in there that have their customers as well. So mm-hmm. what you need to do is just stay in there, give it some time.
1: Give it time.
0: People will come off the streets and come in to look for you.
1: Exactly.
0: We have no other choice.
1: Yeah, exactly.
0: But if we notice people are outside still,
1: then we're going to buy outside.
0: Exactly, because it's easier for us.
1: Yeah.
0: You understand? But I think we need more regulations. We need more enforcement because if the police are enforcing vendors conducting business in the bus stop areas, mm-hmm. right? In bus stops, all these different places that you're not supposed to vent. Look, there are some big signs on the ACE.
1: They would see it, careers still ACE. Sell it, yeah.
0: No
1: vending.
0: No vending.
1: Mm-hmm.
0: And there are like four or five vendors right there.
1: Yeah.
0: You understand? And I'm sure, well, I don't want to say I'm sure. I don't know if the town board is collecting money from them. You understand?
1: Yeah.
0: So, I don't, we just have a problem with rules, boy. I don't know. People can see them signs. Me personally, if I saw a sign that says no unauthorized personnel, no unauthorized vending, or no vending, I am not going. The same if I see a sign that says no parking, I am not going to park there because I know it will have consequences.
1: One of them slippery with sign and you just walk past it and follow. Right,
0: you understand? So we're going to have that conversation and so much more when the police comes in. It's not SVG Law and Order today, but there's so much we had to unpack the last time, and this will give us an opportunity to do just that.
1: Mm-hmm.
0: So we're going to talk about that.

0: why I don't know why I would take government provided public transportation anyway. Any day. Mm. Talking about government, y'all. I am sure most people, I just saw the Javid working on the video there. Most people have seen this video circulating. This is what, the fourth day of school? School just started, 4 days, mm-hmm. right? Academic, the new academic school year. And we have another video. Is this the second one or the first one? Okay, the first video, let's say the first one of school children. No, this is the second one, because the first one was the incident where the young men were out of school smoking in their uniform. All right, this one is of, I think it's from the Barry Government School.
1: I haven't seen it.
0: Young ladies, a good bit of young ladies. Well, two young ladies were fighting, but there was a group of them, mm-hmm. you know, surrounding each other. And yeah, I want to tell you, when I tell you, Javed.
1: So school trending.
0: Is the video ready? Now? It's not ready. When it's ready, we will show you. I am just so tired, because the conversation we're going to have is that, you know, it's the parents. It all starts at home. This is just a revolving conversation, mm-hmm. you know, but we're doing something wrong. We need to do something. Should we... Is there a pill they can take to act right? Is there act right pill? Can we do that? Can we brainwash them? Can we brainwash the next generation, please? Let us brainwash them into having discipline, morals. Can we do that? If we can't brainwash them, let me give them some pills. You know, whether we start in utero, or, you know, from toddler stage, let's start. Ellie, they're coming for me. Yeah? That's how I feel right now. We've gone through this process how many times? These are things that we've seen, that we're constantly seeing. We're talking about it. We're putting measures in place. You know, we're offering counseling, because there are guidance counselors at schools now. We talk about bullying. There are programs that are being pushed, you know. How aggressively, I don't know. Where are we going wrong? We're talking to parents, you know. So how are we failing these children? Should we just take away all the phone? Should we just ban? I don't know what else to say. That's all I could come up with right now. Maybe we should just brainwash them or drug them. This is the video. The video is ready. Early morning things. I don't know what to say. Javed, you're making me look bad. You remember when Tony Stark said that? When the Hulk couldn't perform? He said, you're making me look bad in front of the wizard. All right? You're making me look bad in front of the people. Yeah, guys. Take a look. But in the meantime, for the best quality... You see how crisp this is? Yeah, for the best quality, when you want to stream, you know, especially if you like casting, you definitely need to go download our Boom IKTV Go Digital. You need to get that app. Go to boom10609.com and go download the app, all right? It's there. It gives you you can access everything, live TV, music, all of our content, you know, it's right there for you. Yes, I'm ready. But I'm waiting on you. You asking me if I'm ready? Bro, we're here waiting for you. Let's go.
2: No, can I leave it?
0: All right. It's very obvious what you're seeing, right? Let me tell you what you're not seeing. Not

0: one of them, not even two of them, decided to go in and part that fight. Nobody. People are busy filming and cheering and, oh God, I didn't want it. That's why all I gotta say is maybe we should start drugging them, medicating them in utero, or start brainwashing them, because I don't know what to do. I don't know. And this is why, like, I can't have anyone get, you know, I will not. I refuse to participate in populating this country further. I will not. I wouldn't encourage anybody either, and I wouldn't discourage them. That's not my place. But really and truly, it's only because I just... Or maybe I'm just looking at it from the wrong angle. Maybe we need more old school parents to have children, okay? Maybe that's what we need to do. Have older people have children, you know, because they know how to raise children and discipline them differently. Like, I'm out of suggestions. Y'all, what do we do, people? What can us do to fix this? Y'all need to come through, because I don't know what else to say. I've talked out all my talk. I don't know how else to encourage. I don't know what other suggestions to make. What else should I say on this platform? All it comes to. Somebody is saying, I am asking the question again. When we promote students who failed that. Really? Really? Neil said they brainwashed already. Yes, Jill, not anybody should go help. I feel you, know. I feel you, but really and truly, I don't know what else to do. And so it's easy to criticize people in authority and say they're not doing their jobs and da da da da. But really and truly, how do we pinpoint what is hindering us? Do you think it's just social media that's causing all this? Good morning to you, Charles.
1: Good morning, Jill. Good morning, Mr. DJ Ken.
0: Yes.
1: Kim Hartman. Jill, I just see a video today. Remember we talking some time ago about this, these things that the schools and so forth? It will run me right back there. You see these kind of things that happen in the school? We need to put police at the school. Regardless of who I think it's going to be like, in looking like you have put children in jail or what. The children don't have no respect, and therefore if a police officer, as we have at least two police officers stationed at the schools, right, at the schools or wherever, when these children get into these things, then they know police is around, then they will get locked up, and then the parents will have to come there for them. We have to do something, has to be done, because you sending your child to school, Kim sending his child to school, and somebody else holding him and beat him up in school and sending him home to meet you with a bus set or some kind of thing. What, and then what gonna happen?
0: Oh my gosh, I can't say it. I refuse.
1: And then what gonna happen?
0: Yeah.
1: So we need to put the things in place that the kids will look at as a local police at the school. And the police will have to do the jobs. Because the police is also supposed to be protecting, to be there serving and protecting. So if this is the way it is gonna go down too. Right? We have to satisfy what is going to happen. Because when we talk about these things, you know, people say, oh, you can't put police because you make children look like they're in jail and they lock up. Well, so what are you fighting for? If you kill somebody, suppose you kill a student, another student. That is the same jail you're gonna go court and go face go, to go. It's the same jail you're gonna face court, you're gonna go court to face jail to go. Because you're fighting in school, don't know what happened. Now 3 and 4 children holding on and beating one girl or one boy or whatever, or 3 boys hold up and beating 3 of one girl or support or whatever, then you need to do something. You need to put stiffer measures, stiffer penalties there.
0: How if these schools have Charles, the bullies and so forth. What do you think about going back to public flogging?
1: All of that. But then you see, we start to follow the American and other system that you can't hit a child, you can't do this, you can't do that. And I think we take away a lot from teachers, because let me tell you, a teacher become a second parent after a child leave home, you know.
0: Yeah, because they spend the majority of the day with
1: the teacher become a second parent, because your child is so unruly gone to school, and that teacher has to stick up and face that with all that child, you know. So when you ain't get disciplined home, you get it in school with the rudeness you go in the with.
0: And when you can't get it in school, where getting it next? Who's gonna do it next?
1: When you can't get it in school, well then long ago when I do something, I hear you guys just talking, you know, you walk down the road and somebody from the area or somebody who know you and their parents see you do something, right? You used to get cut back side too. You'd rather wait and go home and tell your parents because and see what happened. Those are the kind of things that used to happen. Licks, once a family friend know you or see you and really know what is going on and see you do something wrong, go there, cut it, beat you and send you home to meet your parents, meet your idling and whatnot. But we take these things away from people. Remember, we used to brutalize people like we see it now, you know. I heard you all talking every time you pass up and down the road. You start to say, good morning, Mr. Good morning, Mr. Dublin. Good morning, Mr. Dublin. Three or four times you pass, you have to say morning. Oh, good afternoon. We have Charles, lost
0: we
1: all of that.
0: We'll take a commercial break. We'll continue when we come back.
1: You know? All but right. we'll talk again. I'll call you back. And do so.
0: Right. It's OMG in the morning. Yeah, it's one of those Thursday mornings where we bring the issues to you. Like, I don't know what else to say, guys. I'm going to leave it up to you guys. Happy birthday. We got to say before we head out for commercial break. All right. We got to say happy birthday. I'll leave that for Kid. Kid, you need to say happy birthday to George. Happy birthday to you. Happy birthday
2: happy
0: to
2: birthday,
0: you.
2: Happy birthday, Georgie.
0: Happy birthday.
2: Happy birthday to you, man.
0: Yes, George.
2: Yeah.
0: And we have the entire room team. All right. Happy Earth Strong to you. Yeah, definitely. We hope you have a great day, man. Enjoy. Make the most of it. And I know he will.
2: Yeah,
0: all right, guys. We're going to take a commercial break. We're heading out. And when we come back, we're coming back in the 7 o'clock hour. You know how it is. At 7, we're going hard and heavy. That's how we're going to dip in at 7. So y'all don't go anywhere. And, of course, you know the drill. You know the routine. You know the schedule. So keep it locked.
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2: Welcome back inside OMG in the morning on a Thursday morning, 7 minutes past the 7 o'clock hour. Those of you who are just tuning in via the dial or you're coming through digitally, a pleasant good morning to you. We got the team here, Jill, Millennium Kid, we got, what's his name over there? Shady and Javin. I give Shady a hard time. Oh my gosh. Yo. All right. So, I got some examples of women who caused the fall of great men. I don't know why some people thought I needed backup, eh? To prove my point. somebody sent me Helen of Troy, some other examples. But we know the power we wield. We really, well, some of us don't, but we have been very significant in terms of creating the shift in power in a lot of societies throughout history. We know this. You know, like I said before, with great power comes great responsibility. Jumping back in on our conversation, right, where we're having about these children. Javi, could you play the video one more time? If you're able to, you can't. Oh, God. Javi, having performance issue this morning. I feel for you, Javi. But those of you who saw the video, I think it's Barley Secondary School. Some students from there. Fourth day of the school term decided to display that kind of behavior. And like I said, I'm at my wit's end in terms of dealing with this nonsense. Really and truly, I really don't know what else to say, what else to do. And if my comments would have offended you, ain't nothing I could do about that, right? I really can't do anything. But that's just how I feel at this point in time. You know, you guys could be the positive ones. You be the positive ones. You know, I said what I said and I said it. So, yeah. But what do you guys suggest? How do we deal with this? How do we...

0: them up to fail. I'm talking about when you set, for instance, when you promote this kind of failure, because this is a failure right here, right? Mm-hmm.
1: But
0: this is a failure. What we just saw was a failure there right. in behavior.
1: Yeah, it is.
0: When we display and we promote, and I'm not promoting it, I'm highlighting it. Right?
1: Yeah. Just making awareness.
0: We can set them up to fail, right? When this is all we focus on, the bad behavior of our children, it is possible we can set them up to fail like this when that's all we focus on. And with that, let me just, I'll leave it up to you to balance the scale. Say some positive things about today's children. I'm really serious. Say some positive things. They're not all bad. You know, we have a lot of good. What do you mean you're not positive to say? There are a lot of good young people. I got to do both, man. That's crazy.
1: Yeah. It have a few good youngsters out there.
0: We have a lot of good students out there. All right. SVG and across the world, we have a lot of good students out there. You know, but it's unfortunate that the bad apples or the misguided ones, let's say that, the misguided ones, they seem to get the most attention, at times, you know, and it's quite unfortunate. But I want to say to the children out there that are trying their very best, you know, within their society at this point in time, you know, at this age of social media. And I think everybody's going to blame social media. Oh, they're heavily influenced on social media. You know, this is what they're seeing. You know, violence is the solution for everything now. That's what that's all they're seeing, because that's what's being promoted. It's being promoted on TV, that it's being promoted in music, all these different things, in video games. So they can't help it. This is what a lot of people say when it comes to excuses for this kind of behavior. You know, there are a lot of children out there who are trying their very best to live in this world by the standards and the moral guidelines that we set out for them. All right. So those of you who are trying your very best, continue to do so. Okay. We know it's not easy, because I got really good kids. I'm lucky. And Charles said that too. He's got really good kids. I'm sure you've got good kids, Shady. For sure. You know, there are good children out there. But it's just frustrating when you constantly see these things. And do you notice nobody decided to part that fight? Nobody jumped in to help and say, Ollie, stop. Stop this. Everybody's filming.
1: Yeah.
0: And cheering on, and oh God,
1: put legs like tail and rear, and everybody just gathering and
0: what does that tell you about the future? We're putting our country in these people's hands. Let me highlight, maybe that is why they're keeping all of the senior people in positions for so long, because they're afraid to hand it over to the younger generation.
1: Well, that
0: because a lot of people complain. Yeah. Oh, some of these old people need to retire.
1: Yeah.
0: Y'all ever wonder why
1: they're still there?
0: Why they're still there? Maybe the people in authority are just really scared to hand over the future of their companies, of these establishments, to some of the children, some of the people, the mindset that's out there, because we're not just handing it over to the next generation. We have to focus on what the next generation is, what they have become, it's scary. Maybe they're just scared. Look at it from that perspective. Charles, I hope you ain't called to talk about your children, huh? Because I didn't highlight that already. Good morning to you.
2: I just had to call
0: back.
2: Don't apologize. Because I didn't really quite finish it. Jill, you know, something that we really love too, you know, we don't sit down, not because our children get big and grown up and so forth. We need to still sit down and talk with our children, you know. And majority of the times, when you sit down and have a conversation with your children, you know what is going. You always have to tell them you love them, you know. You must tell your children you love them. And you always have to repeat that to your children. You're going out, you tell them you love them. Yeah? So, these are things we have to do. And again, going shipping out, because I don't make this last one then go. With the bus, with the bus and the accident and so forth, I'm hearing now school children, a lot of things. I just was listening on another station there where they were talking, and I

0: heard it from two people who was actually close there when they heard the conversation with the passengers that came coming out of the bus. That when the guy pulled in the gas station, the bus had a brakes failure or something, and I was telling him to stop. People wanted to come out the bus because they were telling him to stop. And the guy continued going. Now, this bus is going to Greg's, eh? And had that bus pass out the whole of Mespo and go up to Maroon Hill, where it was to go down to Greg's, to get into Greg's, what would have been the outcome there? So you see where we have to give God thanks? You see where we have to give God thanks, knowing the route that bus was going? You see where that bus went over? A lot of lives, no other people get damaged, but a lot of lives are saved. Because had that bus get to Maroon Hill, let's take a good look and look at it in our mind. Picture it. Who know Maroon Hill? Going down to Greg's. That hill to go down to Greg's. Going down in Greg's. That bus had got up there and going down there. You see the drama and the tragedy could have happened going down there? A lot of people would have lost a lot of loved ones. So here again, for the police officers, we have a lot of crazy, reckless van drivers and conductors on the road. And we need, you guys have bikes. You have bikes that could move about, could go and station in different areas. It's time enough, commissioner or whoever, get some police under these different highways with VHF radios or whatever, and monitor these vans and see how they're driving and pull them off the road and stop them because they're drinking and they're driving. Conductors, I go into a van in Massey the day before yesterday. When I sit down, the conductor pulled me out and tell me that this guy ain't going there. And just know if a lady come out the bus and I sit down. He put in one of his friends with a bottle with rum and coke in his hand. Sit down there. Over intoxicated with alcohol. So these are the things happen. I came out the van. I didn't actually put me out. You know? So, but these are the things that happen. We have any conductors having their friends drinking, riding with rum, all of them drinking, and we need to fix these. Get the breath thing that you could put on these van drivers when the police stop them. Let them blow in that. Test them for alcohol. We had to start somewhere in the jail. And on the programs, we have been given a lot of ideas. But nothing seems to be moving forward. So we need to have these police on the bikes, not just riding around town or Annesville or whatever. Come out in the countryside, come out on the road and mess up. See the vans out of jail, stick at the roundabout area and all those sort of things. See that instead of going around the roundabout, they're cutting shortcut through the roundabout. All those kind of things going on. We need to do something about these drivers. We need to. My driver too, but me, right now, I can't tell you last day I drive. I can't tell you last
1: you
0: day
1: see,
0: drive.
1: This energy that you have, save it for 9 o'clock, eh? Because once so, you see the police come in charge, you need to call. All right?
0: Oh, they're coming in today?
1: Yes, they're coming back in to finish what they started.
0: Okay, all right.
1: Okay.
0: All right, thanks. All right, thanks. Bye.
1: Javed, you wanted to say something? Okay. Charles. It's frustrating. It's frustrating. And it's not that the police, you know, they're not doing anything. It's just that things are happening at such a pace that every time they make two steps forward, right? Because of whether it's, I don't even know who to blame. I just think when they fix one thing, something else pop up. Or when they think they got one thing handled, something else pop up and throw them back out and make it look like they're not doing anything. Yeah. I think with what they have, you know, they're doing their best and they're trying. All right. So I really think so. More can be done, yes, but they need to be facilitated and assisted. They need equipment. Mm-hmm. They need cooperation. They need communication.
2: Yeah.
1: They need legislations put in place. They just can't act just like that, regardless of what we think. We know we want them to do so many things, right? We know we're making suggestions, but we need to cooperate. We need to help. I think they're really trying their best with what they have.
2: Mm-hmm.
1: All right. So, oh gosh. Anyway, congratulations to you guys down in Union Island. I understand after 25 years of having a bridge, said it's coming. Mm-hmm. It started halfway, not even halfway, mm-hmm. You know, to
2: the foundation been dug out.
1: You know. Shady, congratulations.
2: Shady, congrats.
1: Congratulations to you and the people of Union Island. They say after 25 years, this government has finished the bridge in Union Island. Apparently a bridge that was started by the previous government, not even finished halfway.
2: I know how big this
1: bridge is.
2: You
1: know where that bridge is? He's not sure.
2: We have some commercials coming up too in a few.
1: We got to go take a commercial break. But, you know, council coming up with plain talk.
2: Yeah.
1: All right. We've got to highlight. Wait until webinar come. He better have that app on his phone, huh? Shady, you have the digital app on your phone, right? What? I felt about these excuses. And all I hear is excuses left, right, and center.
2: And I called him yesterday.
1: You know, an excuse is different from a reason, right?
2: Yeah, anyways, people, I'll go download the app, www.boomano69.com. Go and grab that. If you have a smart TV at home, you could cast it on your TV.
1: So you can only cast with a smart TV?
2: You can't. Well, they done Stevie them in the in again, so I could tell you that much. And long back TV in the mouth.
1: What you mean? There are people who still have those, you know.
2: You're long back TV?
1: No, I didn't say me, I say people. All right? Believe me, when I tell you, I don't have a television. For years, I haven't had a television. That's and it's crazy. By choice. It's not because I can't afford it. It's so easy to go get one.
2: That's crazy.
1: You know, I just don't
2: it's
1: have
2: just because
1: one.
2: Of the smart device they have there.
1: And they have laptops and tablets. Why would I go get a TV? So it could just decorate my wall? Nah.
2: Yeah, of course.
1: I don't want to decorate my wall like
2: BT
1: that.
2: Still. I watch IKTV as a matter of fact. Matter of fact, you could watch IKTV now from the app.
1: App, exactly. So I literally do not need a TV. I could watch it here. Those of you who have the smart TV, cast the hell out of it. Sorry. Right? So, yeah. Do your thing. I just choose not to put myself in that financial expense just because I want to you know,
2: TV's
1: follow... Follow the masses.
2: TV is still
1: it's still a thing. It's just, it's just not my thing. Yeah. I don't need one.
2: TV is still
1: so, yeah. To each his own, man. That's what I always say. All right, guys. It's Throwback Thursday. If you have anything that you want to highlight as well, feel free to drop it in the comments or the WhatsApp. 4981069. That's how you get in. Let me just real quick. When we come back, guys, we'll get into your comments, all right? We'll get into some of these comments when we come back, once we have time and we don't come in right before council. So y'all don't go anywhere. We'll be right back inside OMG in the morning.

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1: Yeah, yeah, yeah, yeah, hands up, hands up. We moving as one, yeah, we moving as one, yeah.
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0: Welcome back inside. For those of you who are just joining us, coming up shortly, we have Plain Talk with Jomo Thomas. We've been dipping in on a lot of conversation, different topics we've been basically touching on. One of them, we spoke about the vehicle that overturned in Mespo. People, the fact that, help me out. What was the main point back there? We were saying that some people shouldn't rush and go and assist the injured, especially if you don't know how to help them, how to move them properly. All right, we touched on that, different reasons why we keep having all these different vehicular collisions, mm-hmm. right? We're also touching on a fight that someone took the time to record, that was recorded, put on social media, of course, from students right here from the Barrally Secondary. That's what was stated. I don't care what school they go to, really and truly. The fact of the matter is, fighting in school uniform. We've made so many different suggestions in terms of, you know, what needs to happen to prevent some of these things, or to put a plug in the hole of what's going on with our young people. Javed brought up some really good points off air. You know, we could be very hard on our young people, and there are times when we get so frustrated, you know. But like I said before, and I want to balance things out, because there's some good young people out there. We have a lot of good young people out there doing good things, doing great things as well, you know, playing their part in sports and culture within our society.
1: Yeah.
0: All right. We cannot overlook that. But it seems like our society is degrading to a point where, you know, the bad is just being pushed to the forefront.
1: Mm-hmm.
0: Over and over, you know, should we stop highlighting these things when these things happen? Should we stop highlighting them and only push the good? Is that what we should do? But would that help it to go away?
1: No,
0: I'm lost as to what to say on this.
1: And fights in school been going on for years, even back in our time too.
0: Why would you do that comparison? Why would you say that? Like, you should have just sit down there and do like Shady and bite your fingernails. That's not what I'm saying. That's not why I said that, right? We know this, though. Mm. We know people have been fighting, but it is completely different. Before, when we fight, is push, kick, and box, you know? On the occasion, you can have pencil stabbing. You understand?
1: Yeah.
0: On the rare occasion, and it is rare that you have people, students, killing students back in our time. Even before that, it's very rare.
1: It's rare.
0: Is that something you hear? You know, these days, it is happening more and more often.
1: Mm-hmm.
0: Fights are different. People don't. That's why you have so many weapons being taken away from school. That's why so many secondary schools now have security guards that have to check their bags. So that's what I said. I don't even think you should bring up how we were compared to how these children are completely different.
1: That, you know, in school,
0: we know fights have been going on. We know that.
1: But it's how are we going to prevent them? How are we going to solve some of these? How are we going to sit and talk to our children about fighting in school in the uniform and the crowd that usually get around recording it and not doing anything about it? How are we going to fix all of this? You know what I mean?
0: Talking about conflict resolution, how is that helping? Is it helping? I'm too harsh of a judge, so I'm going to come off of this topic. Yeah? But let me tell Ollie something. Ollie, better talk to Ollie children. Huh? Talk to Ollie children. Make sure you try your very best to provide some form of conflict resolution. If you notice they have anger issues, speak to the principal. Have them speak to the counselor over there.
1: Yeah.
0: Do something before something do you, because any one of you mess with my child, I'm telling you right now. If your parents ain't disciplining you, you will get disciplined. And I'm telling you, that's how some children learn. Oh, you shouldn't hit children. A lot of you out there who say, oh, you shouldn't hit children, you can discipline them in so many other ways.
1: Like, get a hat full.
0: Listen, not you can have 10 children in a room and all of them would not respond to one type of discipline the same way. Mm-hmm. Ask anybody that. The same way you can have 34 children in a classroom and teach them using one method and you cannot get all of them to understand what you're saying with one method. Good morning to you, Grant. The general is in the house. Big up to you, general. Yeah. Listen, I'm all talked out on this. I just think discipline is key. Yes, we know it starts at home. I don't know if we need stricter measures at school. If when these things happen, we should have the families press charges, send them to jail. What do we do? What do we do? And then people are going to jump in or you're going to ruin their lives. Well, I thought about that as well. But when it comes to my child, I will ruin a life. I will do so much more because I am not going to take the time, make sacrifices to bring up my child in a specific way, a law-abiding, you know, rule-following child. For you, some of you out there who don't discipline your children, don't talk to them, neglect them on so many levels, don't even drop an I love you occasionally, and y'all want to give me excuses, oh, it's because children are having children. Oh, No, I'm sorry. When you leave your children undisciplined, the streets will discipline them for you. Somebody will discipline them. And sometimes our form of discipline is just not the same. I don't know what we need to do, but we need to start doing something. I don't know if we need to put them on medication or take them off of it. I don't know if it's what they're eating. I don't know if we need to ban internet access to a certain age, yeah, until you get to a certain age. I don't know what we need to do. My thing is, I know I was a bit harsh when I say maybe we need to brainwash them, condition their minds at a certain age. You know, maybe we should start playing certain things, some Mozart and what do you call it? Positive affirmations while they're in the crib. Maybe that's what we need to start doing, or while they're in vitro or whatever the word is right now. I don't know. I'm struggling with my emotional intelligence right now because I don't know what else to do with these children. I really don't. They're not even mine. Yeah. So you can imagine how the people in authority feel, really and truly. Oh my God. Maybe counsel will have some better advice and he'll have something positive to say. Yeah. You understand? And that's what we need. We need some balance in this place. Somebody come in and say something real positive.
1: You know, constantly, yeah, is that some kind of advice? Yeah.
0: My thing is, it says a lot about our society when nobody steps in. And Bernadette says, Jill, I always told my children not to jump in to stop any fight. Call an adult, call the police. The good Samaritan always get the bad end of the stick. The video recording with good investigation is good enough to solve any melee. Girl, I hear you. I blame you, especially in this day and age. I don't blame you. But, oh gosh, somebody's got to do something. You understand? I don't know. And I have only gotten in a fight once in my life. Once. I'm telling you, one time. I am such a good girl. I am.
1: You're gonna be so sweet.
0: No, why would you think that? Everybody just, you know, yeah, I'll keep that opinion you have of me because I'm just so sweet and sweet and nice. Yes. Remember, we were all children once. You know, I wasn't born big and sweet and cute, but you know,
1: big.
0: Come on.
1: Yeah.
0: Y'all know where I'm from? Y'all don't know where I'm from. Please.
1: Hey,
0: yeah, we're not doing that today. We're not encouraging them things. If you have something to say, come to the mic. Yeah. Step up or step back. Do something. We're not tolerating things today.
1: We have counsel coming up in a few seconds.
0: We have 1 minute, right?
1: Yeah.
0: So as we await counsel, we're going to do the switchover. Oh, okay. Oh, Save by Jomo Thomas. Let's go.
2: Plain talk. Plain talk with Jomo Thomas.
3: So much things to say right now.
4: Are you talking now?
2: On OMG.
0: A pleasant good morning to you, counsel. Guys, it's now time for Plain Talk with Jomo Thomas. Remember, when you come through, share the live, share the energy, and get engaged. Let's go. Counselor, how are you this morning?
4: Good morning, Jill.
0: Good morning to you.
4: Not bad. Good morning to you. Good morning to all of those who are there in the studio with you. Millennium Webinar, Shady. Most of all, good morning to your listeners. You know, Jill, on Monday, last Monday, a very important thing happened in London. A delegation from Jamaica, headed by its culture minister, took the case of Jamaica and the culture minister is Olivia Grange. She led a delegation to the United Kingdom. They went up to Buckingham Palace, and according to Ms. Grange, the petition was filed. The petition that was filed is a document that was lodged with the King's office, but the King was not at Buckingham Palace at the time. The King was someplace in, I think in Scotland, at Belmarsh Castle in Scotland. But they went there. Interestingly, former Vincentian Prime Minister Gonzales was part of that party that went to launch the Jamaican petition. Essentially, the Jamaican government is using a rather obscure, old technical law, which says because the King is the head of state of Jamaica, Jamaica can petition him to ask him to look into some questions, among which were whether the chattel slavery as practiced in Jamaica from 1655, when the British conquered the island, to 1834, whether slavery was legal as a practice. And they went on to say, depending on how that question is answered, whether the former enslavers owe to the people of Jamaica, the country of Jamaica, some form of recompense. So the petition was filed. As I said, the King was not there, but the government of Prime Minister Andy Bonham was swift to say that we don't pay reparations and we will not pay reparations. The British, who had some of the largest slaveholding plantations in the Caribbean, along with the Dutch, the French, and the Spanish, were a major slaveholding population countries in the Caribbean. They benefited exclusively from hundreds of years of enslavement. And the money from enslavement went towards the further development. Everyone agrees that slavery contributed mightily to the industrialization of the United Kingdom. And this petition is one step further in trying to push that heavy reparations ball

over the last 13 years. In 2014, the Reparations Commission came up with a 10-point plan for reparatory justice. And among the things asked for then was a formal apology, which the Europeans of all refused to give. They expressed, some of them expressed regret and said that slavery was something of the past and black people need to forget the past and lift themselves up by the bootstrap. What a lot of people don't know, however, is that in 1833, when the British went to Parliament and passed the law, which became known as the Emancipation Proclamation of 1834, one of the things that went along with that was the agreement on the part of the British government to borrow 20 million pounds. 20 million pounds at that time was equivalent to 40% of the receipts of Britain, and it was akin to about 5% of GDP in Britain. So it was a huge amount of money. They borrowed that money in 1833. I could ask you to hazard a guess to tell you the enormity of the loan. I could ask you to hazard a guess as to when you think that loan was repaid. 1833. Well, it was repaid in 2015. So it took the British all of the 19th century and all of the 20th century and 15 years into the 21st century to pay off that debt. So you can imagine it's hundreds of, by the time they finish paying with the interest and everything else, it's hundreds of millions, billions of dollars that they paid. So the notion that slavery was in the past is belied by the fact that the 20 million pounds which the British government borrowed to pay the slave owners, to pay the enslavers, not a single cent went to our forebears, not a single cent went to those people who worked and toiled and died. And it took them all that time. And I really want to encourage people to read the history of St. Vincent, that first volume that Dr. Adrian Frazier, Cleve Scott, and Gary Michael Denny produced. It's a classic book that really, really, really helps us to understand the travails, the struggles, the pain, the suffering, the degradation that our ancestors went through in the Vincentian context. So I really want to ask people to get that book and read it. But so when the Jamaicans went to the United Kingdom, to Britain, to London, to Buckingham Palace, they were carrying on that long tradition that our people have been struggling for ever since. And if you were to read Dr. Scott and Fraser and Denny's text on the history of St. Vincent and the Grenadines, you would see from the very beginning that our people had always resisted slavery, always resisted the enslavement that enslavers imposed on them. They always did. And in reading the Vincentian story, the thing that jumps out most forcefully is the role of Vincentian women in that resistance. Vincentian women, I mean, and this is why I always say that, boy, if only we can know our story, if only we can know our story, we would fly. Because in that text, Denny Frazier and Scott demonstrates that women played a central role. And today, they still play a central role in the way in which our society is organized. But they did all kind of things to demonstrate their disgust, to demonstrate their disapproval, to demonstrate

0: demonstrate their disdain for what was happening to them. And they did it at the expense of life and liberty. And so when the Jamaicans took their cause, and this is a cause that is supported by the rest of CARICOM, the rest of the CARICOM governments, it is just that other step on this long road. Now, one does not know how the petition which was filed, how the British government is going to deal with it. But certainly, one of the good things that may come out of this initiative by the Jamaicans is that it brings further light, it brings further coverage onto the issue of slavery. You know, the petition was timed to be filed with the king on the anniversary of the Zong massacre. I'm not so sure how many of our people are familiar with the Zong massacre, but the Zong massacre occurred on a slave ship in 1783. In 1783, hundreds of enslaved Africans captured off the coast of West Africa were being transported to Jamaica. And on their way, the water and other provision became low. And the captain and crew of that ship decided that they would throw 123 enslaved Africans overboard. In other words, throw them into the ocean. And they had the temerity, the ones they got to Jamaica and they sent an insurance claim. They said, look, we had property, 123 enslaved Africans, men, women, and children. We lost that property and we are making an insurance claim for it. So that was the significance of the Monday when the Jamaican delegation went over to the United Kingdom to deliver this petition. But the Zong massacre is emblematic. It's significant, and it shows the callous nature of the enslavers and the many ways in which they did not see people like us as human beings. They called us chattel, called us property. And the similar thing happens in the United States, you know, because in the United States, after the Emancipation Proclamation in 1864, the House of Representatives and the Senate in the United States counted formerly enslaved Africans as 3/5 of a human being. So we were not full human beings, we're just 3/5 of a human being, in much the same way in which the British saw us as chattel. So I wanted to talk about, bring this to the fore today, to take us to that point where we remember not to forget. Because in many respects, the concept of memory is one that I want us to always keep to the front of our heads, to remember not to forget. Because it is a lack of understanding, a lack of knowledge of our history that have so many of our people in the dark places in which they are today. And the hope is that these kind of conversations would spark our consciousness so that we can go and find something to read and better clarify so many things that have occurred in our lives. And if we were to do that, I am absolutely sure that we would get a renewed sense of self, would have a renewed the emergence of pride in who we are as an individual, as a people, as a nation, as a race, and that with all of that, we would be a better people. We'd be a better person, and we'd be a better people. So, on that note, I want to say until we meet again.
1: I don't know if you have any questions before.
2: Well, I was going to ask you, Kongso, morning.
0: Yes, good morning.
2: I was kind of late, so kid, I was sitting down in my seat for a bit. So, the whole reparations thing that everybody clamoring about now.
0: Yes.
2: If they were to pay it, what is those payments really going to go around? It's like, is every island really looking to get, you think the British in a position to really release those amount of funds that they're asking for in reparations to all the islands if they do grant it?
0: Yeah, man, they're in a position. Just look at what has happened since 2022. The British have given billions of dollars to Ukraine in a war that they know that the Ukrainians can't win. Europe, including many of the former enslaving countries, have also given billions of dollars. And you know, there's an outstanding Jamaican historian, political scientist historian called Harris Campbell. Harris Campbell says, we're not asking for all of it one time. He said, slavery went on for 400 years. So let them commit to give us $100 billion a year for 400 years. If that's because the amount of money, the kind of calculations that we have seen, in fact, the Barbadians just did a calculation as at the barest minimum. And for the times that the British controlled Barbados, and Barbados was controlled, I think, in 1624 until 1834. So that's what, 210 years. They did an estimate that showed that the British would have extracted the equivalent of $10 trillion from Barbados. Again, Barbados is a much smaller country than Jamaica. People may not know this, but when the British finally conquered, when Chatelier was killed, was assassinated in 1795, when the British finally conquered St. Vincent, between 1805, Chatelier was conquered in 1790, Chatelier was killed in 1795. Between 1805 and 1817, and I got this information from Dr. Adrian Frazier, St. Vincent, Little St. Vincent, was the second largest producer.

0: of Britain, United Kingdom, says, we have never paid and we will not pay. But capacity to pay, they have. And we have to build this movement from the ground up to ensure that they pay. But again, that is why I said this movement is not a sprint. Right. It is a marathon.
1: Yeah, because you gotta take a lot and plenty delegation and all these things to really bring it forward. The other thing I was gonna highlight on really quick, listening to what you were saying, is that you made mention of how slavery and our past has shaped us to what we pretty are today. You really think that is true and in fact? Because I know, like, for instance, Vince was one of the last countries to ever really fall under colonialism within the region.
0: Right.
1: That is one of the reasons. Right. And we had so much resistance from inland. I think our Fort Charlotte was the only one in the region with the cannons pointing inland, because the British found themselves seeing more resistance from the Caribs as opposed to what they would have seen from the sea. You think that in truth and in fact really has a lot to play with how resistful we might be, like now in modern day, why we are such a long wick, why we just wait so long like to change governments, anything like that, we're playing to the way we think.
0: You know, because a lot of people, I've heard a lot of people say that Vincentians are dotish. Because look how long they allowed Ralph Gonzalez's regime, 24 years before they were finally able to throw them off. But it's not true, you know. Again, I want to refer people to Scott Fraser and Denny's history book. It's not a long book, it's 271 pages. And I'm in a study group that where we are working on it now. We have like about 10 more pages left. Our people are not docile. And as you correctly said, there's a reason why St. Vincent was the absolute last country to be conquered by foreign powers. We were conquered in 1797. 2 years, even after Paramount Chief Joseph Chatelier was assassinated, our people fought for 2 years between 1795 and 1797 before the British finally gained control. But in 1833, as Denny and Fraser and Scott showed, our people were resisting massively. And this was a year before Emancipation 1834. 2 weeks before emancipation, there were Vincentian people who said, I am going to buy my freedom. I don't want no British queen to give me no freedom. 2 weeks, they said they were prepared to buy it. And we have had, 1834. Then by the 1860s, all people were up in arms again. In 1899, all people were up in arms again. In 1935, all people were on the move again with the 1935 rebellion. In 1951, well, the 35 rebellion resulted in universal adult suffrage. In 1981, all people were up in arms again in a battle that was called the Kill the Bills struggle, when the Labour Party tried to pass laws that made it illegal to think. This one of the clauses in one of the laws was that it would be a crime to think about committing a crime, fundamentally. You know, how they were going to get in, the people said, I don't know. But that's the tell. But and thousands of people, I mean, you guys aren't there too young to remember this, but thousands of people took to the streets in Kingstown over a number of weeks. And the Labour Party that never went ahead to implement those laws. And then we saw, and I'm sure some of you on there would remember this now, the battles that we had in 2000 around what was then called the Greedy Bills and the move to remove the NDP from government, which had been in power for 17 years.

0: come in and they get comfortable, and we are very tolerant, we are very forgiving, but there comes a time when we say enough is enough. So it's not true at all that our people are docile and stupid, and nah, our history don't demonstrate that.
1: No, we only
0: so those people that need to go read Vincentian history.
2: All right, Councillor, thank you so much for your commentary. As usual, we do appreciate you coming through and highlighting and educating us on some of these things. Like I said, you would make a great history teacher. Actually, you just make a great teacher. I have to tell you that.
0: Thank you. I used to teach, you know, I used to teach at Med Gilbert's College in New York. I taught there for 10 years before I came home.
2: Okay. Wow. All right, Councillor. It reflects.
1: You're on duty.
0: Until we meet. Progress.
2: All right, Council. Enjoy the rest of your day.
0: Likewise,
1: Jimmy. Answer me.
2: That was Plain Talk with Jomo Thomas. 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We're going to... let me see. We can have some conversation. You know, Kenton's asking me right now if he should come through now. What say you, my team behind there? Yeah, let's take a commercial break. But before we do that, right, when we come back, we're going to be highlighting the situation with the funeral homes. It's being said the hospital, the authorities at the Milton Keynes Memorial Hospital are asking the funeral homes to desist. All right, get your sales rep out.
1: But
2: that's
1: not, no.
2: Listen, when we come back, y'all, we'll get into this. 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OMG in the morning. We will be right back.
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0: 1, Republic Bank title sponsor and official bank of the Republic Bank Caribbean Premier League.
1: Yeah, yeah, yeah, yeah, hands up, hands up. We're moving as one, yeah, we're moving as one, yeah.
2: Welcome to The Feed, your daily dose of breaking news and trending stories. In local news, Prime Minister and Minister of Finance Dr. Godwin Friday is pressing the gas on a massive public sector transformation. At the Financial Management for AI workshop in Kingstown, the PM declared that SVG must move past basic digitization and go full digital by design to modernize public finances as artificial intelligence reshapes the global economy. Still in local news, feathered friends are clear for landing. The Ministry of Agriculture has officially lifted the 15-year ban on importing pet birds into St. Vincent and the Grenadines. The strict restrictions has been firmly locked down since 2011 to keep avian health threats at bay. But border officials say updated biosecurity protocols now make it safe for exotic winged companions to fly back in. In regional news, King Charles III opted not to meet with Caribbean diplomats during a high-profile London gathering focused on the massive £7 billion slavery reparations push. While regional leaders like opposition leader Dr. Ralph Gonsalves continue making noise in the UK capital for historical justice, Buckingham Palace kept its distance from the table. In international news, Prince Harry made headlines across the globe after flying back to London solo for the Well Child Affairs, striking a sharp, reflective tone while honoring courageous children. The royalty watchers are hyper-focused on whether a surprise reunion with Prince William or King Charles was on the horizon. The Duke kept his spotlight purely on the cause before slipping out of the UK. And finally, in entertainment news, pop titan Katy Perry is firing back at the internet chatter and critics throwing shade at her latest Arab rollout. Unbothered by the online commentary, the singer insists

0: she's fully locked in, serving unapologetic visual spectacle and high-octane stage energy for the loyal fans who buy out her arena tours. That's it for today's edition of The Feed. 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

0: Ain't nobody got no time for that. Welcome back inside for OMG in the morning. This secret Ghost agent troops. Thing, them side thing, and it's so old people. Like, I ain't got. They're for young people, I mean. Let me tell you, right?
1: Oh, God.
0: You see, having a side chick and having more than one woman, I think at a certain age, you need to stop that. All right? I don't want to do that because I ain't got the memory. You got to remember them lies they.
1: And so you
0: got, listen, definitely. I'm telling you right now. I ain't got the memory to be lying. And when you tell a lie, you have to remember the lie so you can cover that lie.
1: So if you do it very shady, you might be like, they were shady and be like, I'm wrong.
0: Exactly. Call all kind of wrong name. Nah. That's why I wouldn't do that. I'm good to go. We don't need no secret agent, nothing. All right, we're not into the secret thing. So if you ain't want me know, if you have secrets and you don't want nobody, do not tell me. Well, you can tell me, you know, because you could be sure I go and forget. That's all your secrets safe with me, because I will forget that ish. I'm telling you right now.
1: Nah, Julie, you kind of mix it up yourself.
0: No. I am saying, I'm backing up myself. I can't remember the lies to be able to use them consistently to cover up all the other lies I have told. That's why it's, you can tell me a secret, because I'm not going to remember it.
1: You got to go and check your DNA.
0: No, man. I'm good. I like it that way. It's aided me so far, and I remember the things that are important. All right, the things that are important is what I remember.
1: Maybe a two man that important, so you go remember innately.
0: Nah, I don't want a two man. Not good. I can't even deal with one. The stress of having one man. I've been married for a while, you know.
1: Okay.
0: You understand? And just having to deal with that. You have to remember for the man. You have to remember for the children. You have to remember for yourself. You understand? Nah, I good. Then so now I have to remember for two men and remember the lies I have to tell to the two men. Nah.
1: I'll write them down.
0: And forget where I put the book. Yeah. That's crazy.
1: Yeah, you don't have notes in the phone. Just schedule it out. Use the technology.
0: Madness. Nah, I don't like the hide and seek thing. Like, if I love you, I want to love you loud and I want to be able to just.
1: Well, go brave. I love the two of them brave.
0: Everybody's not you. Please remember, right? We're not as skilled as you. We're not as skilled as you. When you can pull off certain things, when you and Shady can pull off certain things, I cannot. And I don't want to. I don't want to give myself to two people. You have two people dipping in and out of you. What's that?
1: Well,
0: that's
1: just
0: nasty.
1: Just do it one and do only one dip. One go do the finishing and somebody else anyway, do the furnishing.
0: Yeah, let me tell you something. Now, we ain't going to give that conversation no legs. With weaponry this morning.
1: You started talking about that thing, you're running out. You.
0: Nah, it's not that I'm running.
1: Like wind.
0: I'm not running.
1: Outside like breeze. Huh? Jilly?
0: Let me read the people and then, yes. Let me read the people and them comments. Yeah, for those of you who want to get in, 498-1069, we're waiting a call from Will Seaton. He has his commentary coming.
1: When that start?
0: I think it started last week, but there was some difficulty with the audio coming through on StreamYard. So we weren't able, he'd started, and then before he could get in on what he would have read, it fell out. So
1: that's similar to what they were doing with Chester before? Something similar to that?
0: Something similar. Okay. Yes. So as soon as he can, we'll come through. Kenson, I think Kenson left for the gym. Kenson said he had to go put in 2 hours.
1: Whole 2 hours?
0: Yeah.
1: And he do walk.
0: I'm guessing he's walking his arms and legs. He better walk
1: do
0: everything.
1: Do they see no man in school? Or no?
0: He better walk everything.
1: Next time I'm going back.

0: But I have common sense, eh?
1: What do I?
0: So, what was I going to say? We were talking about the situation where the Milton Keynes. Oh, look at that. Right by the window.
1: What's that?
0: It's a, is it a pigeon or a bird or a dove or a ground dove or?
1: A ground dove. But it is a bird.
0: We know it's a Yes, guys. It's Throwback Thursday, and this is definitely a throwback conversation because more than once we've heard the Milton Keynes officials ask the funeral home representatives not to ply their trade, all right, or to poach customers at the hospital, all right? They've made it a habit. For those of you who are not familiar with this issue, they've made it a habit of waiting, just waiting there on the, what do you call it, corridor or the waiting verandas, because that's what they are.
1: It's on the downstairs by the morgue.
0: All there by the morgue. They're waiting until somebody dies or dead come in.
1: Yeah, some of them might not take measure too.
0: I really don't like
1: that's
0: it.
1: That's not true. I'm just joking. They might not take measure. I don't
0: like it. Like
1: you
0: it's not something I support.
1: Going tape measure treaty. I just started to pull tape.
0: It's not something I support, and I agree with them 100%. I think you should wait until the family reach out to you. If you want to wait for people, do it outside the hospital. No, not outside the hospital. Wait until you are called.
1: Wait until you're approached.
0: Wait until you're called or people come to you. No, Shady. Let me tell you why, right? It is so difficult. You just lost somebody you love. All right, you just lost somebody. Shady, we ain't hearing from you now because you was a holy thing and you don't want to come to the mic. Right? So because everybody knows death is an eventuality, that means at the moment when you lose somebody, you haven't even dealt with that yet. Mm-hmm. You're just
2: preparing your mind for that because you know it's going to happen.
1: Chitty, you miss any whole point over the shooting off your mouth. Chitty be like, you supposed to know that gonna happen.
2: The people
1: Well, last somebody dead for you.
2: My daughter grandmother died last week.
1: But then, which was your mother? Or she baby? Or your baby
2: my
1: mother?
2: My daughter's grandmother.
1: Right.
0: So which you weren't close to her. So therefore,
1: so really
0: you
1: care.
0: Can't really talk on this. For real, you cannot. You should not even be talking on this. Because you have the emotion of a stone at this moment. You cannot relate, Shady. You can't relate.
1: Yeah, well, we know you didn't. Sorry, when CJ did. Okay, you're gonna speak of a barrel. So,
0: let me tell you, when you fresh off or just finding out the person you love didn't make it, it's a lot to absorb. You understand? So, especially, I remember this lady. I was at the hospital. I think it was when my dad got shot, and somebody just passed. Just lost their child, and the bawling they put down. I don't even know how I would have dealt with that. The loss of a child is something very difficult. I can't even relate because I've never lost one, right? Even when I lost my mom, fresh off that, if anybody had approached me, I would have cussed. I'm telling you, it is insensitive, all right? It is really insensitive for you to approach somebody just lost someone, all right? The morgue just collect the body. And you want to ask me to choose you. To choose your funeral home to send her to. I can't even deal with the fact that I just lost her. And Shady don't upset my spirit with her attitude. Eh? You see, that's why I tell Ali ain't ready for no woman. Huh? Ali too insensitive. Ali ain't ready yet.
1: What are you talking about?
0: Coach.
3: Jerry.
0: Yeah.
3: Jerry, you're cool. Huh? Were you telling him he had the emotions of a stone?
0: Yes.
3: Peas and peas, Jill, that low blow, man. Anyway,
1: it don't matter.
3: I agree with you, Jill. I agree with you. In a moment of grief, I think you should be given some time to process and then you make your decision. It's a big business down there. There are even persons who work inside who gauge and monitor.
0: And
3: when they know somebody is, they call the funeral home to come. I remember there was a long standing joke when I was a little boy growing up. I grew up down in Bottom Town, right?
0: Mm-hmm.
3: And I grew where I lived. A funeral home is right next door to me. Then many times we play hide and seek and they run inside to hide and they meet a dead person on the table.
0: Jeez.
3: Trust me, that's how it was. You know? But I mean, them days here. But I remember there was a long standing joke that this person from a funeral home used to come to the hospital and while you're on your deathbed, he would measure with his finger

0: go and be outside of the book and he say 5'7" and he can make you write up 5'7" they going to make you a coffin. That was a long, long standing joke, you know. Mm-hmm. But I think you should be given some time to grieve. Yes, and you know, I mean, yes, the arrangements and so would have to be made, but to be actually there and waiting and as you know your person pass on, they write in your face. I think something better should be done. And I agree the authorities for trying to put a stop. I know what's going on. It's a long time.
1: Yes.
0: You know, post the numbers 100%. If you want to do something, fine, no problem. I think I've seen the numbers posted at several parts of the hospital. Post the numbers and you make a call or what have you and you do your business.
1: Definitely. Yes.
0: Yeah, but I really agree with you where that one is concerned because it's really insensitive for a person to just processing the loss of a loved one, especially if it occurs in tragic circumstances.
1: Yes, yes.
0: You know, and to have them in your face, I think that kind of a little bit insensitive. But I guess they would have their side of the story too. Yeah, man. All right, take it easy.
1: All right, cool.
2: Yeah, cool.
0: JD, you have the emotions of a stone boy. Jesus, please.
1: Exactly. Shady's right. Shady is saying the conductors do the same thing. Before you, as soon as you
0: enter,
1: they try run. They try it with certain people, not with me.
0: Well, actually, I've seen them fight. Yes, I have seen them fight over passengers. One person went and took a lady bag.
2: Yeah, man, let's fight over
0: she was coming up by prep school, you know. And the van and them come, just come through prep school now.
1: Mm-hmm.
0: And they park out of the mango tree. Some of them, they reverse all the way down to the pavilion.
1: Uh-huh.
0: And they pick up the pass. Yeah, they do that on evenings.
2: But and this one, that man, them man.
0: This one went to take the lady bag. And the other one was upset. And the two of them started to fight. Big fight in Brockow Day.
2: Yo. Coach, let me tell you, right?
1: Sometimes it seems like we ain't real.
2: For walking down hospital for a bit, it does get ridiculous to the point that their man has pulled the wrong dead.
1: Coach, let me ask you to listen off here, right?
0: Exactly.
1: Waiting for a call.
0: Exactly. Exactly.
2: They say you go listen off here, coach. So I'm going to let you jump out.
0: All right, listen. Take it easy.
2: But yeah, that man pulled a wrong dead at the time. You know?
1: I think I heard that story.
2: But
1: before,
2: that is a real story that about pulling a rag dead. They imagine now. So the family gone to one funeral home looking for the dead. And another funeral home had the dead. Man, it just be real tempo down there with them. I like see them. I like the bacchanal. But you're right, Jill. I agree with you. Because remember, I don't take nothing serious. No, but you had to be real.
1: So, everybody's doing the same thing, that means it's right. Not because everybody's doing it means it's right, Shady.
3: Only boy catches you up.
1: That's the problem with our society. Because everybody doing it, we feel, oh my God, it's got to be right. Because everybody's doing it.
3: So because everybody's Christian,
2: we like
1: it.
2: Shady's a real
1: reiterate that, eh? Do not reiterate that. He just finds something to say. He only saying that because pastor ain't in it.
3: But if it's somebody, it's right.
2: But how is this you go cope that you?
1: Somebody is saying I had that experience where my mom passed. Mm. It was awful. But I could just imagine that like having
2: how
1: somebody
2: you
1: in your thing.
2: How would it unless you put a permanent ban on funeral home personnel being in the hospital.
1: And
2: but they serve the
1: purpose. Put up their pictures, they're not allowed on the compound.
2: But they serve the purpose as well. You gotta watch it from both vantage points. It's not a case that they're just selling the funeral home. But sometimes these guys know, like, gum pretty. It's like.
1: No. Explain how they serve. What do they serve at that point in time? Go ahead. 5 minutes to come up with something. A minute.
2: I don't need that.
1: Okay.
2: Seconds. Dealing with the dead sometimes is like clearing a barrel. And sometimes you need a broker. And when you're in that frame of mind that you can't face in the dead, you understand? Because you're in grief. These guys, that's how they just really get through. With customers because them know they taking the death certificate, them going upstairs.
1: Do you know it's the same way, Raul, that you can make a call and say, blah, blah, blah, blah, blah, my mom just passed, and this is the case. And they offer you that because when I went at the funeral home, they offer all those services
2: we know,
1: to me, which I took
2: now,
1: advantage
2: if you could get
1: of.
2: Get in the hospital and start to handle your business right away.
1: Nah.
2: We really had to get a mic for you, no, my guy.
1: Yeah, we really.
3: When you have your business,
2: I'm paraphrasing. Uh-huh. go ahead. No, but look. Yes, I understand that you had to go and look for business. Exactly. We get that as apparently
1: it is
2: they're
1: not
2: very competitive.
1: You have to
2: but yet, it's not something that you have to do. Jill, right?
3: Why not?
2: Bro,
1: because
2: it's distasteful.
1: Everybody dead.
2: It's just
1: die every day. People that everyday shady, they're because, going to come to you.
2: My mommy dead, and you come wrong me with that. Boy, tell the whole your mother.
1: Edit yourself.
3: I have more than one business doing the same thing. So if I sit on a wait, say, boy.
2: When you shipping for people, you just go and knock everybody door and tell them, come ship with me.
3: I just message them and I just put me out there.
1: That's completely different. That's
2: you don't do it when they're dead.
1: I really feel like.
2: Okay, listen, I'm not pointing for. I ain't got no bother that. I was just making a reference.
1: Listen, let me tell you something, right? Not because shit, you keep coming back to the point.
2: Let me tell you something.
1: Because everybody is doing, but everybody doing it, it is, that does not mean it is right.
2: Thank you. All
1: right, it is not. I said you keep saying that.
2: Bro, some business.
1: Keep coming back to that point. If everybody,
2: they don't need aggressive advertising when the people have just dead, my guy.
1: We have a call. Let's take this call. I think it's Will and.
4: Hello.
1: No, we don't want no video call. That's not.
2: Julia, live on air?
1: Will, could you turn off your camera, please? Turn off your camera for us, please. It wasn't my intention to take a video call at the moment.
2: Yeah.
1: But we can't sustain this. We can't do this on the WhatsApp.
2: And then we just
1: So if you can hear me, put it on audio, please.
2: And we just pick we nose and
1: Jupiter. Millennium kid. Will, can you hear us? Okay, okay. Could you
2: his camera.
1: Let me take off my camera. And I can't
2: That's good call, bro. Unless you can only call back. Make sure call back.
1: It's over here. I got it.
2: I got you.
1: All right, Will. Whenever you're ready, please feel free to start your commentary. What are we talking about today, Will?
5: Oh, man. There are so many things to unpack.
1: Will, I'm so glad you called, because if you don't mind, the situation with the Milton Keynes Memorial Hospital banning funeral service... funeral home representatives from poaching customers at the hospital. I really want you to weigh in on this.
5: Yes, and that has been a concern for years, as far as I'm concerned, because it's time that we regulate the funeral industry in St. Vincent. It's a miracle that a lot more people are not being affected and all that kind of stuff. But where that particular issue is concerned, Jill, it's unethical.
1: Thank you.
5: And it has been politicized over the years. You know, if you're a funeral home that support the government, you have a free reign to do everything, do anything that you choose to do. And if this government, this present government, could rein that in, that's very good. For example, let me give you this: the employees at the hospital, whether they are doctors, nurses, attendants, or orderlies, they should not have to recommend any family to any funeral home. There should not, there has to be a law, though. You can't just stop it. There has to be a law that penalizes them if they take gratuity from any funeral home as a means of steering business in their direction. It's ridiculous and embarrassing and unethical when a funeral home goes to the hospital waiting for someone to die.
1: Definitely. I agree.
5: That's people's loved one. Mm-hmm. They're not animal. It's not a thing. It's a person. And doctors and nurses, they are supposed to keep people alive, not kill them. And when someone in the hospital would call the funeral home and say, well, Tom is on his last leg, you know? He is on his last throes. Come down so that as soon as he passes, you can pick up the body. Not only that, they pick up the body, take it to a funeral home A. Then they inform the family that their loved one died. family goes to the hospital and you tell them, oh, your loved one is at A's funeral home. And they're like, well, no, I wanted my loved one to be at B's funeral home. But because it's at A's funeral home, they're like, well, okay, I don't want to be moving my loved one all around the place from funeral home to funeral home. Since it's at A, let it stay at A. We would do business with A. That's ridiculous. And this has been happening for years. And it has to stop. I'm in the business. I know the business. But you treat people with decency and respect. Even when the loved one die, regardless to the circumstances under which their loved one die, that person is a person.
1: Yep.
5: You treat them like a person. Treat them as though they were alive. Give them the respect. In your funeral home, you don't toss them around. You treat them with respect. Treat their surviving relatives with respect. Give them that choice. They have the choice to choose whatever funeral home that they want.
1: I agree with you 100%. Somebody said, yes, I think the public servants that do that should be warned as well and punished if found guilty as the funeral home workers. I agree.
5: Well, you have to put a law. You have to legislate that. You have to legislate it. You can't just punish people. We get up this morning and think that something is wrong and somebody did something wrong and you punish them. No, there has to be a law against it. And if you break the law, then this is the punishment.
2: Boss, just to wait a little bit. Sorry about that. Morning.
1: The mic was,
2: The mic was down for a little bit there. But you think it needs to go as far as legislation as opposed to rules that could be formulated right within the hospital, under the hospital administrator?
1: Yeah, because if we have to wait on legislation.
2: Yeah, if we have to wait on legislation, I mean, that will take a bill.
5: Okay. No. If you have to wait on legislation, listen. Parliament met a few weeks ago. Okay, they passed a bill. The bill had the three readings in one setting. Right, the same bill that we are talking about, the Commercial Amendment Act. How long did that take? It went through three settings and passed. And there's another bill that's coming up that was given its first and second reading, and in the next setting it's going to be passed, which is the bills and lawyers or some legal stuff. Okay, so no, it doesn't take long. They have to write it. They have to write it. That's the job of the Attorney General or the prosecutor's office. They have to write the law and pass the law. That's all they got to do.
1: Writing, in terms of what you present in Parliament, the ones that you present, those are the ones that make it through at that point in time. Don't they prioritize which legislations that they push through, that they present?
5: So here, my thing with, okay, I understand your point, but what I'm saying is, if it's legislated, it's permanent.
1: Okay, I understand.
5: It's permanent. Mm-hmm. You want to make it permanent so that when this government leaves office,
1: they can't
5: change the same law, not a rule. The same law must apply. You follow the law, because the next hospital administration may decide to ignore that if it's a rule. Legislate it.
2: All right, fair point.
5: There are a lot of things in the funeral industry that they should legislate. You know, the other thing, and while I'm at it, let me say this. The other thing about government preferring one funeral home over the other, that's another thing. You know, you don't have too many funeral homes in St. Vincent. And when government take all their business and give it to one funeral, divide it. You know,
1: yes.
5: You want to give it to two funeral homes, then fine.
2: You see, but not business, one. How does the government go along doing that?
5: Like government give contracts. They may give the contract to, let's say, I don't want to call anybody's funeral home.
2: Just make a reference so you can.
5: You know, it gives Ace Funeral Home a contract so that if someone died and didn't have any known relatives or their loved one can't bury them, then the funeral home would take them and do the funeral arrangement, bury them, and government reimburse them.
1: Okay.
2: Oh, okay. Didn't know that was the case. I thought it was just a case like when when the police had to deal with murders and when they find like decomposing bodies and stuff like that, they will normally call a funeral home to handle the deceased.
1: And so, they would pick the one that they've contracted.
2: Well, I don't know if it contracted or if they just call somebody. Yeah, I don't know.
5: That's it. They call the one that they are contracted with. But the one that they call is the same one that gets all the business all the time.
2: Oh, okay.
5: So I'm saying that government, to make things even, you know, why not contract two funeral homes? Why one?
2: Oh, and just put them like in a round robin. So you catch a call, I catch a call.
5: Yeah. Right, exactly. So everybody have to eat. St. Vincent is a small place, you know.
2: I understand. Now, I was just looking for some clarity when you say it politicized.
5: Yeah, that's how it goes, you know. So we can do better in regards to the funeral industry in St. Vincent, you know. And while we are on that, let me say this. It's a rat race down there. And so the general public is not being served in terms of what the funeral home could offer, because this is how it is. If one funeral home do something, the other funeral home goes and do the same thing. Okay, take cremation, for example. Why isn't there, I would do it, okay? But...

0: life. They're still a person. So they don't speak in the past. They speak as in the present, as though their loved one is just on, went for a vacation. So we have to help to guide them, but the laws have to protect them and guide us in what we do, to make sure that we do things ethically and professionally.
1: All righty then.
2: Good insight.
0: So, if nothing else, I want to say quickly, Jill, touch on this thing with that video that was going wrong with the kids smoking marijuana. Man, listen, we've been doing that for years. I went to St. Martin Secondary in the 70s, okay? We guys were smoking marijuana then.
1: Really?
0: You know, guys... Guys were smoking. Guys even get nicknamed. There's a famous nickname, but I don't want to say it, you know.
2: Okay.
0: But guys have got nickname from smoking marijuana. Unsa, okay, it's one of them. Okay, that's a nickname because of the amount of marijuana the brother used to smoke.
2: It's not just about that, you know, Will. It's not just about that. We highlighted that because one day in their uniforms, and two, we don't want to encourage young people to smoke anything at all. It wasn't even about smoking marijuana. We don't want to encourage them at that point and time in their life to be smoking. That's not something that any parent want for their children. If when you come out of school and you're 19 and you feel like, well, I don't want you smoking in my house neither. But when you're your own man, you want to smoke marijuana or cigarettes. Because I don't tell you the situation, you know, I don't tell you the consequences. You know the consequences of smoking anything, right? If you want to do that when you're at that point in your life, no problem. Do your thing. All right? Mm. But now, no. No, no, no, no, no. Okay, not while you're in school, not while you're in your school uniform. Okay. Will, before you start, right? Before you start. Take a minute, 1 minute, to wrap up. Say what you got to say and wrap up because we have the police coming in. Yes.
0: Okay. So breaking news. I smoke in school. I carry the cigarette in my, and the lighter in my socks.
2: Don't give nobody
0: an idea. And I wasn't the only one.
2: Well, don't give nobody ideas.
0: I wasn't the only one. And there were rules that you don't smoke in your do things in your uniform.
2: Yes.
0: You don't even wear your shirt out your pants. So all those are interesting. Mm. But what is important, let me end by saying this. What is important? These kids stay in school. Mm. There's a song, Little Black Boy by Gypsy. Think you should play that sometimes and let these kids listen to this song. You know,
1: yes,
0: and but as long as they stay in school, mm-hmm. as long as they stay in school and do their schoolwork and get a higher education, you know, kids are gonna be kids.
2: All right, well, thank you so much. We appreciate you coming through today. All right.
0: Yes, God bless. Good.
2: All right, enjoy the rest of your day. All right, we're inside OMG in the morning on a Throwback Thursday. Jill, Millennium Kid, we got Weapon R, we got DJ Shady, we got Javed. Our production team is here doing their thing. We got the police coming in. I told y'all to prep your questions because they're here. They didn't have enough time, and we have so much more questions to ask. All right?
3: All right, off camera.
2: So, don't move. Do not go nowhere. Have your questions. 4981069, that's the WhatsApp number. 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

It's OMG in the morning. Oh my gosh, it's that kind of morning. It's a throwback Thursday right here on Boom 106.9. Javed, I think people know we drink coffee, you know. I mean, our cup has to go here. Okay. Anyway, yes, y'all, we've been prepping for this. We brought back two of our favorite representatives from the RSVG police force. Yeah, you've become favorites. All right, but I hope nobody else is. All right, we have the station.

let's start first and foremost by saying you guys are doing a phenomenal job so far. Normally, we would jump into it and we'd ask you, bombard you with our questions, right? But I just want to say that we, the public, we appreciate what you guys have been doing in the traffic department. Not just traffic, you know, the entire police force, but since you guys are representing the traffic department, that's what we're going to highlight today. I know I said this this morning, you guys have been making a lot of efforts. You've been implementing different strategies. And not just now, right? You guys have been working with the public. And we see the results of that. We're already seeing it. We see there are more officers patrolling the streets and enforcing the laws, and we do appreciate that. All right? Now, I said this morning, it seems like every time you take 10 steps forward, either it's six vehicular collisions, that's what we call them, we ain't calling them accidents no more, right? Or three shootings, or, you know, two recordings out there that hit social media with officers fighting or something. All right. So it kind of sets you back in the public eye a bit. Now, and you guys remember, you can call, you can WhatsApp or call 498-1069. And you guys on the lives, I hope you have your questions ready. Now, some issues that we've been dealing with, we've been getting calls, concerns, and suggestions as well. Okay, one of them I want to put to the forefront right now. Now,

0: One, that's my our first question. What are you guys doing about that? Who regulates that? Who enforces those laws? We're going to talk about vendors on the business places and ministerial buildings, even though there are signs saying no soliciting, all right? You still see vendors there and nobody's doing anything about it. I was asked, I took a van. Gary, I hope you're listening, you know. I took a van yesterday, DR, and he said, I want you to highlight this. There's a video I have. Can you play the video or did you set that up for me? Yes, out in Diamond, right? They were fixing the road. They built a new bus stop there and they widened the road. Now the situation that it's right there. I don't know if you can see. You won't be able to see. Let me just shift this. Can you see here?
1: I'm seeing it.
0: Okay, yes. So those drums have been an issue of concern for drivers, and it's been, I think it's more than a year, right? And this took so long. There was a bunch of gravel there, right? Preventing the buses to come in to utilize the bus stop that's right there. You can see the bus stop with the red roof right there, right? And that has been up and finished so long, but the residents of Diamond cannot use it because of the rubble that was there from when they dug up the road. They have now cleared it, and it's been cleared for a while, but those drums have been there preventing the buses to come in. I don't know if they need to smooth over that part. I don't know what that situation is, but the drums have become an issue for traffic, for vehicles going down and up. So let's start with the vending situation first before we go over to Diamond. All right?
1: Okay. The town board department,
0: uh-huh,
1: along with the police, are partnering presently, mm-hmm, to remove the vendors around Kingston. I know they start the informing campaign where they go around and inform the vendors that they have until, I believe, it's Sunday coming,
0: okay,
1: to remove their stalls or the items that they are vending along the sidewalks. As for Tokyo, I know there are plans in place into refurbish Tokyo, mm-hmm, and also to put those vendors into shops. As to say to remove them, I'm not too sure if Town Board is going to move those also. But I will agree with you. It is indeed a challenge to go through Tokyo with those vendors, along with you have to compete with omnibus. So pedestrians tend to walk through these omnibus. Some of them with the Sahara dust, as we know now, are dirty, and you know, they soil your clothes and all that. They have to contend with vendors protruding out in the road. I believe this is a situation that Town Board, along with Urban Development, are looking into to curb this situation.
0: What people have been saying is they find it very ridiculous that the town board, I don't know if it's Kingston or Calico, who has to deal with this one, right? It depends too, because it happens up at Stony Ground as well. You see vendors up there at the bus stop vending as well. So what people are saying is ridiculous is the fact that there's, while people are breaking the laws, they're still picking up money, collecting money from the vendors. Some of the vendors have been saying this as well. They still have, yes, to pay. So why is the center tell us move and still collecting money from us? So then thus people are not going to take you seriously. So what can you say to that?
1: Right. So all the police can't do much about it in terms of the removal of those vendors. Town Board has the sole authority to remove those vendors. Mm-hmm. Right. And as you said, that thought might be true, where they collect monies for vending along the streets of Kingston all the way up to Stony Grounds. That might be true, but I know for sure there will be a program coming soon where these vendors will be taken off the road and they are returned into the market, mm-hmm, the vegetable market and the market opposite the sea line area. Uh-huh.
0: Where the Port Authority is around there?
1: Port Authority, uh-huh, yes. So let's give them some time, and I believe by next week they will address that problem.
0: All right. Now we have an

0: issue of consistency of police consistently enforcing these laws. People are saying that no matter if they move them today, next week, they're going to come back, police are going to see them and leave them there. What do you say to that? And is that going to be the case? I mean, is that what is hindering us from keeping them off the roads?
1: Well,
0: because if you enforce the law strictly and consistently, would they go back? I don't think they'll go back if every time they go there, they're asked to move, their stuff is moved, they lose sale, they lose their produce. Because we see sometimes that when the police ask them to, when the town board asks them to move and they don't comply, they bring in the police officers. That's why you guys come in, right? And then your stuff is forcefully removed if you
2: That's
0: don't
2: correct.
0: Want to remove them.
2: That's
0: so,
2: correct. For the past years, we have this challenge where persons will tend to come out on the road to vent. For the years gone by, I know you move them to the tomorrow, they are back out. It is not something new, but I believe that the town board, along with the

0: season coming up soon. The taxi men, the hotels, the sites where we have normally bringing some income to the country. Even when the tourists come to St. Vincent, they might want some produce, agriculture produce from the market. So they will tend to come to the vegetable market to purchase some items. Now, it is unsightly. Look at how these people display their produce on the sidewalk, on a piece of bag, not even a table, just resting on the ground, heat into those. Yes. You understand, it is very unsightly. And I can see why the Kingston Town Board is really going to remove them soon.
1: Okay. You had something to say, Officer Jackson?
2: No, I was just going to add about saying because of their produce, that's why he's saying the tourists will say that the place look untidy and everything.
1: Their presentation.
2: Right. Even if you look along the street in front of Peppercorn, you see all the vendors there lined off. And
1: yes.
2: Sometimes the cabmen are in the road blocking up the traffic, hindering the traffic from flowing also. So I think that the town board along with the police work hand in hand and get to find a better place for them to, even inside of the market.
1: I spoke to the warden. Actually, we did an interview, which we were going to release today on social media, where he would have said that they have plans to remove people from off the streets and put them back into the markets, and that most of these people that are out on the street actually have stalls inside the market, and they just use that the stalls as a place to a storage, basically. So hopefully we see that. But something else, what can be done about the cart men? I mean, you said they're hindering traffic. What can be done about them? Is there anything we can do about them? Are they really a nuisance, the cart men and women? Remember, I'm just asking what the public wants to know.
0: I must say, maybe it's time for us to put in legislation, something to deal with these catmen. You know, they travel along the roadway with in the opposite direction of the traffic. And they tend to narrow the roadway for motorists. And oftentimes you hear the bruise person's vehicle with the cat, and then, you know, sometimes they can't even pay for the damage of the vehicle. So maybe it's time for us to, you know, have some legislation for the catmen, where the police has the authority to remove, give charges, something.
3: You can't charge a catman. Like, really? Maybe for if the man bruise my vehicle in traffic, you telling me? You.
0: Right.
3: You telling me you can't charge a cat, man? And they must have some grounds, some way, hideway. Bruce might be able to find it. My partner, Israel Bruce, he might be able to. He might be able to find it because it really, really, really antagonizing, especially you coming up with your good car that you owe bank for, and them coming down and drag away your whole side. And telling you, man, oh God, everybody have to live. I was like, I'm not trying to hear that because you can't paint over a cat.
0: But there's still provisions also. Yeah, you know, there may not be. Okay, let's see. Call.
1: We have a call. Caller, good morning to you. Hi, good morning to you, Charles. Charles, if
4: yes,
1: you could do us a favor.
4: Good morning. Good morning.
1: And after you ask your question, if you could listen off air so that other people can get in as
4: okay,
1: well.
4: Okay, fine. Great. Good morning to the officers that you have there. Couple things quickly. I hope you could give me some answers on it. There's a tree lane coming into town when you leave KFC coming down to pass down to the bus terminal to Tokyo. There is a car park just opposite you guys. When the car park is filled, the cars cannot go in, the vehicles cannot go in. Could something be done for the traffic that holds up there? There's cars that be parked on one side of that lane, holding up that traffic there because the car park is closed and filled. They can't go in. Could something be done that these cars stop parking there and stopping and holding up the traffic because it

0: brings a big jam up there, and it's right in front of the police. If they can't go into the car park and the car park is closed, then they go somewhere else to try to get a park somewhere else instead of holding up that lane, because on mornings and so forth, that lane is normally busy, and it causes a big jam of people cutting across and all those in and out and so forth. Secondly, right at that pedestrian crossing by the Iron Man, to go over on the other side of the walkway where they sell the ice cream, there's a pedestrian crossing there, and there are markings there that no vehicle should be parked there. But the police is using it for parking. I almost watched a lady got bounced with her little son going across there, because she has to go between, they have to walk between these vehicles on both sides of the pedestrian crossing, not paying attention, and can't probably see the traffic coming down as supposed to. What that traffic there is I find, if it's no parking, why are the police parking there? And that pedestrian, sometimes vehicles are parked right on the pedestrian crossing there. Don't you think that is wrong for the police to be doing? They should have somewhere else to park and leave that pedestrian crossing clear, because if I park my vehicle, somebody's parking, you're going to charge them. So right is right, wrong is wrong. So we need to fix that, and the police need to set some examples for the people out there as well, because law is law. Not because you may be a police officer or what and what. Let the people see that you can go by the rules and the law as well, because that where you're parking there, I think it's a bit jam up there, and it is really, sometimes I have pictures that I take really and truly was to take it to the public aware of, we call it relations office, yeah, to show them that this is not right, and do something about it, because I almost watch a lady with her son get bounced.
1: Okay, thank you, Charles.
0: So thank you very much, Alice Norfe.
1: All right.
2: The Bay Street car park area, we recognize, yes, there's challenge in terms of persons coming to that car park when it is filled, and they are blocking one lane of the traffic. They are blocking one lane of the traffic going into, going down towards Ace or the bus terminal. However, on days when we have the sufficient staff, we often place a police officer in that area to prevent persons from stopping. So we give them instructions to go down the road to find alternative parking, right? But I made note as to that car park so that mm-hmm. we can look at how we can address that situation. For the caller mentioned about the persons parking in the Keep Clear area there where police officers often park, sometimes it's police officers, sometimes it may not be police officers. But I can assure him that once they park there, we normally clamp or prosecute them for parking on that Keep Clear side. For the vehicles that park close to the fencing of the Ironman area, those are the longer vehicles that police has, like for instance the tow truck, the long truck that they have to carry stuff around, equipments around, those are the two vehicles I know of park in that area. And we tend to tell them, ensure that they park close to the fencing and do not block the crossing. But as his caller rightfully said, it is unfair to pedestrians and motorists alike for persons to go and park there. But I show that the traffic department will clamp or prosecute persons for parking on that side. And that includes even police officers who paid for clamp on that sign also.
1: All right. So, is there anywhere else for designated for the officers to park, though? I'm just asking. I know there's a car park over there, but that's a public car park. So the officers don't have anywhere. The mic. Right. Could you pass the mic to Officer Jackson?
3: I was saying that sometimes the officers also utilize the car park. Yeah. Just to add with the car park situation, sometimes the workers normally place cones there to say that the car park is full. And motorists will still stop in the lane. They will see the cones there. They will still stop there and wait until the workers come to move the cones or wait until somebody exit the car park to go into the car park. All of us need to walk along together. Motorists, if you go to the car park and that you see that the car park is full, there are cones there, just comply and just move along, look somewhere else for parking. We know that parking in Kingston is very limited, but let us all walk in hand in hand.
1: Do you think it's limited, or do you think some people don't want to utilize some of the parking lots because they're too far? For instance, there's a parking lot down by the Anglican grounds. And a lot of times, especially peak traffic, I was coming up there and it wasn't even completely full. So I think it's not necessarily that there's no parking space. That's not enough. It's just that some people don't want to park that far away. And it's not even that far from central Kingstown. It's just down there. But I understand what you're saying. Is there any questions you have to ask? Because I don't want to monopolize the officers. Because there's a few things I have.
2: Yes. And also, just at the Diamond, where the drums are located, I don't think we had touched that point.
1: Yes.
2: If you look at the photo or the video, the road hasn't been fully completed.
1: Oh, you can assess that?
2: Yes. Okay. There's still, I think, is about 6 or 3 inches of

0: Yes, well, it's,
1: if you look at it.
0: But
1: carefully.
0: I'm not just, you're the expert, right? Because believe me when I tell you, I am not. So yes. I'm going to take your word for it. Because to me, that's what it looks like. The road looks like it done. I'm sure other people who don't know are probably assuming that the road is finished as it well.
1: If you look carefully, it's most like sandbase, and you don't really want motorists to use that part of the road, you know, coming around the corner and going into the sandbase material where, you know, you might
0: disrupt
1: to
0: the
1: have
0: work that's already that there. So when they have to come back thinking that they could put on the layer, they now have to fix whatever damage has been done to the
1: But that too, but also I'm thinking they're looking at safety because going through sand, coming around a corner, you might tend to wheel spin, the vehicle might skid. If you have to sudden stop, you may not stop in that sand, you know. Unlike my brother with the fast car, I know how to stop in that kind of material.
2: And I do.
0: Someone was saying, I'm really trying to get in everybody's comments, so y'all bear with me. Well, you can take the mic while I organize this.
3: Give me, put you, and this one. Right. It's one of the things in them with that come across to me, especially now that people see me on the platform with radio, is police approach, especially those from traffic. I understand, for example, dealing with van drivers is a I run from the question. she's like, nah boy, me even walk, take this one. She just had a shifty mic. I understand dealing with Vincentians in general can be a task. You understand? And I expect that police are human as well. So you're having a rough day and you see some of them blatant offenses, it going to upset you. I get it. But I think for a fact that approach is so important in terms of de-escalating any situation. Because I've seen firsthand what the police has to go through. Like, you go stop a van driver for infraction, and the van against the police. So, we see it. But then there's also the other side that we see as well, in how disrespectful some officers can be when approaching motorists. So I don't know if what approach the police taking in terms of curbing that. Because I know that we're living in a social media society. A lot of it is caught on camera. And it can't be doing anything well for the image that the department is trying to set for the public. So if you could comment on that, please.
0: Before you comment, I'm going to let that marinate, and we're going to take a quick commercial break, if you don't mind. So it'll give you some time to answer the questions, to formulate your answers in your mind, and also give us some time to take a commercial break. Remember, you're listening to Boom 106.9. To someone who was asking just now, the number is 4981069, and yes, that is the WhatsApp number as well. Y'all don't go anywhere, we will be right back. Actually, before we go out, let me just drop in a few mentions. The first one is a reminder that the LOL comedy concert is coming up on the 24th of October, and it's happening at the Russell's Auditorium. All right, so you need to go and get your tickets. Tickets are only $80, and you don't want to miss that. Get your tickets now. Charles, we're taking a commercial break, so give us a minute. Also reminding you that Vinlec is still carrying out their smart meter replacement, and to be respectful and act and cooperate. Also, any questions you have, you can ask you can go to the headquarters and use their customer service and they'll answer any questions that you have. OMG in the morning, it's a throwback Thursday, guys. We're heading out for a commercial break and we'll be right back.
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0: Leave it up to Shady to play that song, huh? Leave it up to Shady to find a traffic song.
1: And Shady, the traffic men don't block the traffic at all. We clear the traffic. We don't block the traffic.
0: That's not public opinion, just so you know. Public opinion is that a lot of times, especially in certain areas, y'all make the traffic conditions worse. We've heard that. We know that's not true, right? Yeah. We're not saying that that is true. I'm telling you, that's some public opinion. All right. So before we head out for our commercial break, that's what I said. Before we, right? I'm talking about past. Right before we came.
1: Because I'm not hearing anything.
0: Oh, you're not hearing anything. Uh-huh. Somebody fix that, because I don't know how to. Right. But can you hear me?
1: Yes.
0: Okay. Good. So until that is sorted and you can hear me, we're good to go. Before we went on our last commercial break, Webinar posed a question. So I'm going to give you the opportunity, if you could just reiterate the question that he posed for those people who are just coming in as well.
1: Yes. I think the question was that the approach of the traffic men to civilians,
0: mm-hmm.
1: When committing an offense. However, I must applaud the management team of the traffic department. From day to day, we often have conversation with our guys. Superintendent Brown, for instance, will come to the in front of the guard, as we say, where the guy is falling. And he will have conversation one-on-one with those guys and ask them to be polite, be disciplined. Because, you know, sometimes the public look at us as not just human beings, but as human, supermen, you know, so
0: they need to realize that you're human beings as well.
1: So we have to operate above and beyond what is expected of a decent citizen. Mm-hmm. You have to be disciplined. Our guys, we often tell our guys to keep your hands by your side, be professional. Good morning, good afternoon, where it is possible. Inform the drivers of the offense. Try not to be the one causing the escalation.
0: Mm-hmm.
1: The offense is not committed against you. The offense is committed against the state. These are talks that we have with our guys. From time to time, yes, sometimes our guys make mistakes, but we don't leave it there. We even had lecturers, ACP, Assistant Commissioner Smith, came to the branch last week, Thursday, where he had emotional intelligent lecture with us. So,
0: awesome,
1: you know,
0: awesome.
1: How to control your emotions
0: yes,
1: and how mm-hmm. to be professional.
0: Yes.
1: We even have counseling sessions for our guys. Because, you know...
0: Do you do conflict resolution training as well?
1: We even do conflict resolution. You know, and these are ways that we have recognized at the traffic department that, yes, our guys need help. But we are trying our best. I'm asking the public also, because we can't do it alone. It is very hard for you to hear someone to making use of indecent language and abusing you as a human being.
0: Yes.
1: You have to recognize that, listening public, that our guys need your support. Be polite to them also. Also, if you have any conflict, as my brother said, that he had situation before where he say the police was abusive towards him, you know, come to the traffic department, ask for Superintendent Brown, or you even go to the public relations where you can make a report. Those reports will be investigated, and I know for sure disciplinary actions will be taken if it is needed. So, I am not saying.
0: Can you take a picture of the officer for your report? If you can't memorize like the officer's number, and if you ask the officer for their name and number, will they give it to you?
1: Most of the time, yes, the officer will give it to you. Will give you the name and number. But
0: even if they're being
1: taking a photo, there's nothing against to take a photo.
0: Okay.
1: Yes, Jackson wanted to say something.
0: Okay, go ahead.
2: No, I was just going to add, if you are given a ticket, then the officer name and force number will be attached to the ticket.
0: Okay, and if you don't get a ticket, but you just get an attitude, right, and you want to report that, okay, this individual was disrespectful to me, but you have issues remembering, like myself, and you want to take, whether it's a picture of their badge number or whatever, or a picture of them to say, this is the officer who was disrespectful to me without cause.
1: Nothing is wrong with that. Nothing is wrong with that. But
0: Officer Jackson looked like there would be an issue. You look like there would be an issue.
1: Maybe Officer Jackson wouldn't want you to take her photo, but nothing is wrong with that. You take a photo for the purpose of reporting the officer to the higher authorities, to the public relation department. Come to the traffic department. I know my superintendent has a listening ear for the public, and he will listen to any problem that you have with any offenses on the road. Oftentimes, you will bring that individual to the office, bring the police to the office along with other supervisors, and he will have a hearing. He will listen to the person cry in terms of him being injustice or being abused, and he will listen to the officer, and then he will make a judgment.
0: Okay.
1: Also, while I'm on that point, we at the traffic department, we're going to have a public appreciation day coming soon on the 4th of October. There you can come and share your views. If you have any problem query, come to the traffic department on that day, where we will have breakfast with the public.
0: When is it? Just reiterate.
1: The 4th of October.
0: So you can just come across and...
1: Yes, you can come also.
0: Okay. What can I wouldn't mind having some breakfast with y'all.
1: Yeah.
2: I just want to backtrack a bit on the ticket issue. I know most of the time when you approach someone, if they commit an offense, you approach them to issue them a ticket. They will start with the attitude, the hostility and everything, starting to disrespect an officer, right? I just want to let the public know that if you are given a ticket, you have the right to contest it in court. Even if you know that the ticket is not fair or something, you can just take your ticket and then you have the right to just go to the court and you explain your situation to the magistrate. Don't be rude and give the officer attitude. Sometimes some people will just pull the ticket off of your hand and their driver's license. No, all that is not needed. Just comply with the officer and everything will run smoothly.
0: What in that sense, right? If you give a ticket and there is more than hostility, where let's say the motorist pulled the ticket from your hand, so if they're rude and disrespectful and all of that, you can't arrest anybody. It's if they get physical, basically.
2: If they use indecent language,
0: indecent language,
2: can arrest them. Yes.
0: Okay. And, of course, you would use your discretion as to whether or not you decide to do it. Because I think some officers would just, like, brush that off.
2: Yes, yes, yeah.
0: Yes, okay. All right. Before, I'm not running you. I know you guys got to go, right? But now, in terms of being consistent, right? How are you guys progressing on that in terms of making your patrols? We know the Massey area out in Annisfield, that's a situation, right, that you guys try to be consistent with. Or there are signs that says no vending over there on the wall or no loitering or something like that. And it's still happening, right? I just want to highlight that. Should there be... Why am I even asking that? Because if they're not adhering to the no loitering signs or the no vending signs, why would you put up a sign saying no loitering over on the other side? Because I think at certain time people have complained that on a Friday, right, the parking area has become a spot where people hang out, right? And thus you have fights and stuff like that breaking out. Have you guys been able to curb that? What's the situation there? And before you answer that, there was, I don't know if this is your traffic, but if you have any update, if you have any information, please share, just to reassure the public, because people have been asking. There was a video, I think it was earlier last week, of a young lady. She was tie-strapped apparently she was caught using drugs. And when I say drugs, I'm not talking about marijuana. I don't know what kind of drug it was, crack or cocaine. I don't know. And she was tie-strapped and beaten. Am I correct, Javed?
3: Yeah.
0: Beaten on the floor. Are you aware of that incident? And if you are, is the investigation ongoing? What was the situation? Just a little update.
1: I'm not really aware of that situation. However, if it was reported to the police, yes, investigation will be ongoing.
0: So
1: but
0: I should
1: to comment on it, I can't because I'm not privy to that information.
0: All right, I know who to go to. All right, so I know you guys are traffic, and you might not have the information. I figured once I have here, I'd ask and see if you know anything about it. All right.
1: As for the
0: it's not commerce. We want updates. We are holding them accountable.
1: Yes.
0: All right.
1: But as for the Massey area, on Fridays especially, we up patrols in those two areas. We mean in the Massey Mandela Highway area and the Massey Annisville area. We up patrols in those areas. We prohibit any playing of any musical instrument from vehicles in those car parks. Also, however, the gathering of persons, I know from time to time, the SSU and RRU personnel patrol those areas to ensure that those areas are violent free.
0: Right, real quick, right before Raul comes in, sorry, you get your turn. Right, the situation, the news at the Milton Keynes Memorial Hospital, they have send out a warning letter prohibiting funeral home representatives from coming to the hospital to ply their trade to get customers, right? If you can just comment on that. You can't comment on that. That's not your department.
1: Say,
0: not, it's not comments.
4: Now, what was going to make reference to is clamping. I understand that is a deterrent, the fact that the clamping is carried out to ensure that people don't park where they shouldn't. But my issue with the clamping is that when you clamp, some motorists check it well, and especially those that could afford it, check it well, thanks for the day parking, and they will just go and pay the fee and leave the vehicle the whole day. And then it now becomes an inconvenience to whoever it is they're blocking, because sometimes when the police clamp people, them clamping people in front of the vehicles and then eventually now causing a hindrance for other motorists who might want to move along are the same place where the vehicle is being parked and where it is clamped. It's still creating a hindrance for pedestrian and motor vehicle traffic. In any case, my suggestion is towing.
0: Yeah, we highlighted that already.
4: Well,
0: yes,
4: I would like to know really and truly, like,
0: is it
4: what is the difficulty in terms of implementing towing as opposed to keeping the clamping?
1: Okay, so
0: Do we have anywhere to put the vehicles that we tow as well?
1: Well, you answered my question.
0: Okay.
1: For the clamping, it is basically for deterrence, not for any other purpose, to deter persons from parking in areas there they could impede the traffic. But don't take it as if we clamp you now, you can park for the rest of the day. So we clamp you now, you come and pay for your clamp. We allow you to go back to your vehicle and remove that vehicle. However, after some time we realize you're not moving your vehicle, you can clamp again. So that's 150 times two.
0: So it adds up.
1: So think about paying $250 for parking in Kingstown. It is not really feasible for you, profitable for you. Right? However, we have the authority to tow vehicles, but I believe the issue will be storing of that vehicle and securing your vehicle, because you can't just tow a postal vehicle to a place and it is not secure. Because you come back and you miss your mirror, you miss your visor, you miss window, the police officer authorities will have to answer as to why your property is damaged.
0: Someone just messaged me and said that illegal vending is a crime, right? Now, those who are illegally vending in and around Kingstown, are they being fined? And with whatever new initiative that you have in that's going to be put in place, are they going to be charged? Actually, I do not know if it's a well, I know you have to pay a fine, but is it a crime? I know, I don't know the law to that extent, okay? I'm right. Ignorant of certain laws. So,
1: illegal vending will come about after tongue board say they don't give you permission, all right? So first, the police have to say, okay, get tongue board to say they did not give Tom Jones permission to vend. However, for the police to intercede on that, it is for the tongue board to ask for assistance, give aid to the tongue board authorities. So there's little or nothing we can do as police officers when it comes to vending.
0: All right, just to correct you, 150 and 150 is 300. Yeah.
1: That's 300.
0: All right. You know, when I say ask if it's a crime, I mean, is it a major crime, one like that, right? Because we know what a crime is. So it is 10 o'clock. Charles, I'm sorry, we're wrapping up right now. We can't take your call at this moment. And let me just get over here because I want this comment over here. I'm being accused of not reading people's comment. A shame, someone said, it's a shame we're writing here about traffic and they're not responding to our comments. Call out my apologies, and I have been

0: comments over here. All right. Javid, I am. Could you hold this? Because I am not left-handed. I'm right-handed. And I
1: have to not. Got to make sure she navigate. And trust me, we'll get real licks in the comments too. Oh, my. Yeah. Me especially. You get it, Judy?
0: Yeah.
1: But to touch back while Jill doing that, I mean, one, everything could be designed to fit. You understand? So even down to the tow trucks. I lived in Trinidad for a while. And through Port of Spain. Port of Spain is a tight city as well. And it's some little baby tow trucks. Most of the times they were using to conduct their towing. Because they don't normally clamp. And they were sick with it. Because one, it was the two people. Excuse me. It looked as if like they were contracted out. Okay. And it looked as if they were paid based on how much they tow. So the guys in them was vicious. You understand? Place to park what you tow. You really think it going to be to that point that you need such a huge space that you're worried about how much? Because people, when you impound a vehicle, people want back the vehicle. It's just the same way that you want your clamp come off. As per se.
2: On a given day, on average, we clamp roughly about 12 to 20 vehicles on average. It might be more. Sometimes it might be more. But on an average, it might be about 12 to 20 vehicles. So you have to imagine a space to put 12 to 20 vehicles.
0: What about the landfill? We all would have a party going out to the landfill to collect his vehicle.
2: That speaks for itself. It is the landfill.
0: You know there's space there. There's permanent space there for your vehicle. I'm telling you. I just want to throw that in the suggestion box right there. I can imagine the look on his face going out there to pick up his vehicle.
1: I don't need her any.
0: And the smell that comes with it as well. Somebody said hazard lights is an issue. Drivers here recently changing what they were made for. Well, I'm not doing that. My brakes light work. In terms of the roadworthy vehicles, have you been having issues with that? Who is regulating? Who is checking and making sure? Is there a system that I don't own a vehicle, so I'm asking out of ignorance, right? But people like Raul, is there anyone who, does he go through a process, whether it's yearly or every 6 months, to make sure that his vehicle is roadworthy?
2: Yes.
0: If you could enlighten us to speak on that before we head out.
2: Every year, that's the birth date of the vehicle. When I say birth date, so like for instance, your vehicle is P7. So your birth date will be the July, end of July month, right? So when the month ends at July, you have to carry your vehicle for inspection to the inspectorate area where you have the garage in the Grenadines where postals from the mainland go down to the Grenadines to inspect vehicles. Yes, we have recognized that the traffic department some challenge. Postals will come to do the inspection with the regulated reverse light and the regulated amber light, regulated brake light, and they pass your inspection and your number plates are in keeping with the law. And then when you pass, you leave the garage and you go to your mechanic shop and you put back in those foolishness that we have on the road now. For instance, we are seeing persons putting transparent lights, white lights, in your brake light, where that light should have been your reverse light. Now, you're driving behind a vehicle going up to Richmond Hill, and you see a white light. You're thinking in your mind, he's reversing, not to know that vehicle is actually braking. Also, for the indicators, they change the indicators to the same white lights. So you might be saying in your mind, it's confusing as motorists on the road with these lights. Also, we see now the brake light are being changed to flashing lights.
3: Some of them just cut black.

0: Right, and even so, but the flashing lights, sometimes I don't even have an idea what the flashing brake light means.
1: We're not encouraging shady off air.
0: I don't even have an idea what the flashing brake light means. And it is confusing, very confusing. I'm asking motorists to desist from doing that. Persons are going to the extent now and putting red lights to the front of a vehicle. It is a code on your vehicle. The red light behind me at night, that is the rear of the vehicle. Imagine you approaching a vehicle with red headlights coming to you. You might be saying, oh, well, I'm at the back of that vehicle going, and the vehicle is, and not knowing it is coming head on to you.
1: Mm-hmm.
0: That's
1: it's a hazard.
0: Unacceptable.
1: Yes.
0: Please desist from doing this, because it, you're only endangering your life and all the motorist's lives.
1: Okay.
0: All right.
2: I was going to add with the number plate. We have seen that persons now are adding alteration to their number plates. Like if you have a CX5 vehicle, you're putting CX5 on the number plate. I just want to let the motorists know that that is an offense. Other words and figures, your number plate should be abiding to the law and don't alter your number plate. For instance, as Station Corridon said, when they go to the police garage for inspection, they will put on the right number plate on their vehicle. When they are finished, they will put on back the italic number plate. Even if they are being charged, they will get a ticket today for the number plate. Tomorrow, they will take it off, put on the correct number plate, and the other day, they put on back the defect number
1: plate. So what do you think you need to do at the traffic department to deter them from doing that?
0: So we
1: Is it stiffer penalties? Cause
0: well, the traffic at regulation and acts gives the police the authority to inspect any vehicle at any time. So, for instance, you just inspect at the garage and the police pat you with something that is not in keeping with the law.
1: Mm-hmm.
0: He can take you to the central police station or the nearest police station, where you have to await a motor vehicle inspector to come and inspect.
3: But that kind of unfair. It's very unfair on the behalf of motorists, because vehicles are machines. Things break. You could leave right after inspection, and as your machine, your brakes coming out to stop from down Annisville, when your brake lamp then blew. And as soon as you come up, you might meet officer up there. The point I'm getting at, and I'm not saying that you don't have the right and you shouldn't exercise your right, but at the same time, there could be a level of leniency.
0: And that is being exercised at all times.
3: Boy.
0: Because if you go to the garage and you tell the police, well, I just passed inspection, but however, your brake light is not working now. You just passed inspection. You have an inspection form in your hand saying that you just passed inspection. No right-thinking police officer will just take you and carry you to the for another inspection. He will understand that. But I'm speaking of instances where persons deliberately alters their vehicle after being inspected. These are the persons that I'm speaking about. Also, for daily motorists that has defect on their vehicle. Like, for instance, some persons' vehicle are on the road with smoke, excessive smoke, emitting smoke on the road. The police officer have the authority to take you off the road and do an inspection. And upon inspection, he can order you to replace your bash pump, do what the catalyst converter, name it, whatever part need to be replaced before you come back onto the road. That is the authority I'm speaking about. Not just to abuse your power, where you just inspect and you just take a man off the road, because no, I'm not speaking about that.
1: All right, so we have to wrap up at this point, right? This has been very informative. We got out so many questions. What I would like you guys to do is just remind the public about your Customer Appreciation Day breakfast, if that's it.
2: So everyone who is listening to Sound of My Voice, I want to invite you to our Customer's Appreciation Day breakfast to the public. It's open to you guys here also.
1: Okay.
2: Just come in and have breakfast with members of the traffic department. Share your concern, hear your views, and let's have a grand.
3: Let's make sure your ticket book holds steady.
2: No, that day we won't give any tickets because we'll be inside, right? So, Shady, come along and let's have a grand time together. Let's talk about
4: when?
2: The 1st of October, right? So, make sure you.
1: Shady, don't miss free food, eh?

Guys, of course, you know it's Throwback Thursday, and that's where we drop all your favorite throwback hits. Coming up, we have The Shade Room coming your way, and then, of course, at 1 o'clock, we have District 106. We want to remind you guys to go and download the Boom IQ.